0: Maine to recruit professional athletes. SEC Commissioner Greg Sankey testified in state court Thursday that the conference has the right to enforce its rules. Tony Genualdo, Fox News.
1: The NCAA says about 300 athletes have been granted additional eligibility through litigation, at least for now. More Americans filed for unemployment benefits last week. The Labor Department says filings for benefits ticked up to 206,000 from a revised 204,000 the week before. Claims for jobless benefits are a proxy for layoffs, and economists watch them because they can be a sign of where the job market is headed for the past year. I'm Lisa Lucera. This is Fox News.
2: Here's the AM 540 KWMT weatherology forecast. Mainly clear tonight, lows around 73. Southerly winds, 8 to 15 miles per hour. Mainly clear skies, tomorrow, highs around 94. Mainly clear tomorrow night, lows level off around 69. Lots of sunshine, Saturday, with highs around 93. 88, chance for storms, Sunday. From the Weatherology Weather Center, I'm staff meteorologist Lula Lockwood. Currently, 86.
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2: I'm Susan Lee, and this is the Fox Business Report. The major averages ending higher as Treasury yields retreated after Fed Governor Christopher Waller signaled that he would back holding interest rates steady if August inflation data supports it. Mega cap tech stocks driving the gains. The Magnificent Seven big cap tech stocks rallied across the board. Software stocks gained after Snowflake reported better than expected earnings results. Its shares surged 18%. Chip stocks were mixed after Broadcom reported solid third quarter earnings, but issued disappointing guidance. Its stock fell nearly 3%. NVIDIA stock rose 2% after the AI chip-making darling announced it would acquire AI startup Hugging Face for around $13 billion, the latest acquisition by the chip giant at the center of the AI boom. The Dow up 624 points, the Nasdaq higher by 366, S&P 500 up 81. That's your Fox Business Report. I'm Hillary Barsky, invested in you.
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6: Progressive. Here's the AM 540 KWMT weatherology forecast. Mainly clear tonight, lows around 73. Southerly winds, 8 to 15 miles per hour. Mainly clear skies, tomorrow, highs around 94. Mainly clear tomorrow night, lows level off around 69. Lots of sunshine, Saturday, with highs around 93. 88, chance for storms, Sunday. From the Weatherology Weather Center, I'm staff meteorologist Lula Lockwood. Currently, 86.
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0: reported solid third quarter earnings but issued disappointing guidance. Its stock fell nearly 3%. NVIDIA stock rose 2% after the AI chip-making darling announced it would acquire AI startup Hugging Face for around $13 billion, the latest acquisition by the chip giant at the center of the AI boom. The Dow up 624 points, the NASDAQ higher by 366, S&P 500 up 81. That's your Fox Business Report. I'm Hillary Barsky, invested in you.
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4: I'm Susan Lee, and this is the Fox Business Report. The major averages ending higher as Treasury yields retreated after Fed Governor Christopher Waller signaled that he would back holding interest rates steady if August inflation data supports it. Mega cap tech stocks driving the gains. The Magnificent Seven big cap tech stocks rallied across the board. Software stocks gained after Snowflake reported better than expected earnings results. Its shares surged 18%. Chip stocks were mixed after Broadcom reported solid third quarter earnings but issued disappointing guidance. Its stock fell nearly 3%. NVIDIA stock rose 2% after the AI chip-making darling announced it would acquire

0: AI startup Hugging Face for around $13 billion, the latest acquisition by the chip giant at the center of the AI boom. The Dow up 624 points, the Nasdaq higher by 366, S&P 500 up 81. That's your Fox Business Report. I'm Hillary Barsky, invested in you.
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4: Here's the AM 540 KWMT weatherology forecast. Lulls up aloft around 73 tonight under mainly clear skies. Winds out of the south, 8 to 15 miles per hour. Mainly sunny skies. Tomorrow, highs around 94. 69 tomorrow night, mainly clear. Highs level off around 93 Saturday under mainly sunny skies. 88 Sunday, chance of thunderstorms. From the Weatherology Weather Center, I'm staff meteorologist Laura Lockwood. Currently 82.
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I was on the outskirts of a little southern town, trying to reach my destination before the sun went down. The old CB was blaring away on Channel 19 when there came a little boy's voice on the radio line. And he said, "Breaker 19, is anyone there? Come on back, truckers, and talk to Teddy Bear." Well, I keyed the mic and I said, "You got it, Teddy Bear." And the little boy's voice came back on the air. "Appreciate the break. Who we got on that end?" I told him my handle, and then he began. "Now, I'm not supposed to bother you fellas out there. Mom says you're busy and for me to stay off there. But you see, I get lonely and it helps to talk. 'Cause that's about all I can do. I'm crippled and I can't walk." I came back and told him to fire up that mic, and I'd talk to him as long as he liked. "This was my dad's radio," the little boy said, "but I guess it's mine and mom's now, 'cause my daddy's dead. Dad had a wreck about a month ago. He was trying to get home in a blinding snow. Mom has to work now to make ends meet, and I'm not much help with my two crippled feet. She says not to worry, that we'll make it all right. But I hear her crying sometimes late at night. You know, there's one thing I want more than anything else to see. Oh, I know you guys are too busy to bother with me. But, you see, my dad used to take me for rides when he was home. But I guess it's all over now since my daddy's gone." Not one breaker came on the old CB as that little crippled boy talked with me. I tried hard to swallow a lump that just wouldn't stay down, 'cause I thought about my boy back in Greenville town. Dad was going to take Mom and me with him later on this year. Well, I remember him saying, "Someday this old truck will be yours, Teddy Bear. But I know I'll never get to ride an 18-wheeler again. But this old base will keep me in touch with all my trucker friends. Teddy Bear's going to back on out now and leave you alone, 'cause it's about time for Mom to come home. But you give me a shout when you're passing through, and I'll sure be happy to come back to you." Well, I came back and I said, "Before you go, 1010, what's your home 20, little CB friend?" Well, he gave me his address, and I didn't once hesitate, 'cause this hot load of freight is just gonna have to wait. I turned that truck around on a dime and headed straight for Jackson Street, 229. And as I rounded the corner, oh, I got one heck of a shock. 18-wheelers were lined up.

on the air. Just one word of thanks from Mama Teddy Bear. We wish each and every one a special prayer for you, because you just made my little boy's dream come true. I'll sign off now before I start to cry. May God ride with you. 10-4. And goodbye.

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1: I'm Susan Lee, and this is the Fox Business Report.
2: The major averages ending higher as Treasury yields retreated after Fed Governor Christopher Waller signaled that he would back holding interest rates steady if August inflation data supports it. Mega cap tech stocks driving the gains. The Magnificent Seven big cap tech stocks rallied across the board. Software stocks gained after Snowflake reported better than expected earnings results. Its share surged 18%. Chip stocks were mixed after Broadcom reported solid third quarter earnings but issued disappointing guidance. Its stock fell nearly 3%. NVIDIA stock rose 2% after the AI chip-making darling announced it would acquire AI startup Hugging Face for around $13 billion, the latest acquisition by the chip giant at the center of the AI boom. The Dow up 624 points, the Nasdaq higher by 366, S&P 500 up 81. That's your Fox Business Report. I'm Hillary Barsky, invested in you.
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3: From 540 KWMT, weatherology forecast. Lulls level off around 73 tonight under mainly clear skies. Winds out of the south, 8 to 15 miles per hour. Mainly sunny skies tomorrow, highs around 94. 69 tomorrow night, mainly clear. Highs level off around 93 Saturday under mainly sunny skies. 88 Sunday, chance of thunderstorms. From the Weatherology Weather Center, I'm staff meteorologist Laura Lockwood. Right now, it's 81 degrees.
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13: Here's the AM 540 KWMT weatherology forecast. Lows level off around 73 tonight under mainly clear skies. Winds out of the south, 8 to 15 miles per hour. Mainly sunny skies. Tomorrow, highs around 94. 69 tomorrow night, mainly clear. Highs level off around 93 Saturday under mainly sunny skies. 88 Sunday, chance of thunderstorms. From the Weatherology Weather Center, I'm staff meteorologist Laura Lockwood. Right now, it's 80 degrees.
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1: Here's the AM 540 KWMT weatherology forecast. Lulls up a low around 73 tonight under mainly clear skies. Winds out of the south 8 to 15 miles per hour. Mainly sunny skies tomorrow. Highs around 94. 69 tomorrow night, mainly clear. Highs level off around 93 Saturday, under mainly sunny skies. 88 Sunday, chance of thunderstorms. From the Weatherology Weather Center, I'm staff meteorologist Laura Lockwood. Right now, it's 80 degrees.
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2: Here's the AM 540 KWMT weatherology forecast. Lows dip down to about 73 overnight under clear skies. Southerly winds 5 to 10 miles per hour. Lots of sunshine. Friday, highs level off around 94. Mainly clear skies. Friday night, lows level off around 69. Lots of sunshine. Saturday, with daytime highs approaching 93. 88, chance of thunderstorms Sunday. From the Weatherology Weather Center, I'm staff meteorologist Laura Lockwood. Currently 81.
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You don't want to read that thing, man. It's a real get you downer. But don't you dare say nothing else bad about her. She's gone. No, don't throw it away. Cause tonight I might need it. It gets real lonely around here at night sometimes, and I have to reread it. Besides, you show it to the boys downtown.

It's been 2 months. I still got it. Sometimes I have to read the sucker twice just to make sure I ain't forgot that she's gone. You know, my psychiatrist said, tell me, what do you see when you look at these ink spots of reds and yellows and greens, you know? I looked at them all, but they all looked to me like big blue notes.

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1: Here's the AM 540 KWMT weatherology forecast. 73 overnight under clear skies, south winds 5 to 10 miles per hour. High of 94 Friday. Lows around 69 Friday night, mainly clear. Mainly clear skies Saturday with highs around 93. 88, chance of thunderstorms Sunday. That's your updated forecast brought to you by Quickstar, supporting local weather and communities across the state. Right now, 79.
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1: Here's the AM 540 KWMT weatherology forecast. Lulls level off around 73 overnight under mainly clear skies. Southerly winds 5 to 10 miles per hour. Mainly sunny skies. Friday, high temperatures reach up to 94. Lulls around 69. Friday night, mainly clear. Low 90s. Saturday, upper 80s. Sunday, with a chance of thunderstorms. That's your updated forecast brought to you by Quickstar, supporting local weather in communities across the state. Currently 75.
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3: Rescue crews pulling two trapped workers alive from a tunnel after the deadly floods in Nepal.
4: The rescue came 9 days after the August 26th flooding, likely caused by a glacier collapse that devastated towns and valleys in Nepal. About 900 workers are missing from 12 hydropower projects in Nepal, with roughly 500 believed to be trapped in tunnels. The August 26th flooding killed more than 1,200 people. More than 5,000 remain missing. Dozens of the missing are said to be American citizens. The devastating flooding, likely caused by a glacier collapse that devastated towns and valleys in Nepal and neighboring Tibet.
3: Fox's Marianne Rafferty. More than 5,000 people are still reportedly missing. The Missouri Supreme Court has blocked a new congressional district map backed by President Trump, even though it was used in the state's primaries last month.
5: Missouri's high court says the new voting map passed by the Republican-led state legislature needs to be approved by voters. Last December, opponents submitted over 300,000 petition signatures calling for the map to be voted on in a referendum. But Republican Secretary of State Denny Hoskins waited till the August primaries to reject the petition. He said the referendum process can't be used for congressional redistricting. Yet the court ruled the petition was legal, and the state has to go to its old map for the upcoming midterms. President Trump on Truth Social called the ruling horrible and ridiculous. Jill Nato, Fox News.
3: Meantime, in another remapping battle, Maryland's Supreme Court says voters will decide in November on a Democratic-backed redistricting amendment for control of the House. It could let lawmakers redraw districts to target the state's lone Republican congressional seat ahead of the 2028 elections. I'm Chris DeMayo. This is Fox News.
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9: The AM 540 KWMT Weatherology Forecast. A heat advisory begins at 1 p.m. this afternoon and continues until 7 p.m. tomorrow night. Lows dip down to about 72. Overnight, under mainly clear skies, winds out of the south, 5 to 10 miles per hour. Mainly clear skies again Friday. Highs level off around 94. From the Weatherology Weather Center, I'm meteorologist Jennifer Vucicki. Right now, it's 75 degrees.
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1: Here's the AM 540 KWMT weatherology forecast. A heat advisory begins at 1 p.m. this afternoon and continues until 7 p.m. tomorrow night. Lows dip down to about 72 overnight under mainly clear skies, winds out of the south, 5 to 10 miles per hour. Mainly clear skies again Friday, highs level off around 94. From the Weatherology Weather Center, I'm meteorologist Jennifer Vucicki. Right now, it's 75 degrees.
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1: Here's the AM 540, KWMT weatherology forecast. A heat advisory begins at 1 p.m. this afternoon and continues until 7 p.m. tomorrow night. Lows dip down to about 72 overnight. Under mainly clear skies, winds out of the south, 5 to 10 miles per hour. Mainly clear skies again Friday. Highs level off around 94. From the Weatherology Weather Center, I'm meteorologist Jennifer Vujicki. Currently 73.
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0: Here's the AM 540 KWMT weatherology forecast. A heat advisory begins at 1 p.m. this afternoon and continues until 7 p.m. tomorrow night. Lows dip down to about 72 overnight. Under mainly clear skies, winds out of the south, 5 to 10 miles per hour. Mainly clear skies again Friday. Highs level off around 94. From the Weatherology Weather Center, I'm meteorologist Jennifer Wojcicki. Currently 73.
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1: Here's the M540 KWMT weather allergy forecast. Mostly sunny today. Highs top out near 94 degrees. Wind south-southwesterly 5 to 10 miles per hour. Tonight, mostly clear skies. Light winds. Lows drop to 69. Saturday, lots more sunshine. Highs warm to the low 90s. And then Saturday night, clear to partly cloudy with lows falling back to 68. From the Weather Allergy Weather Center, I'm meteorologist Phil Jensko. Right now, it's 74.
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1: Here's the AM 540 KWMT weatherology forecast. Mostly sunny today. Highs top out near 94 degrees. Winds south-southwesterly 5 to 10 miles per hour. Tonight, mostly clear skies, light winds, lows drop to 69. Saturday, lots more sunshine. Highs warm to the low 90s. And then Saturday night, clear to partly cloudy, with lows falling back to 68. From the Weatherology Weather Center, I'm meteorologist Bill Jensko. Right now, it's 74.
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0: Here's AM 540 KWMT weather allergy forecast. Mostly sunny today. Highs top out near 94 degrees. Wind south-southwesterly 5 to 10 miles per hour. Tonight, mostly clear skies. Light winds. Lows drop to 69. Saturday, lots more sunshine. Highs warm to the low 90s. And then Saturday night, clear to partly cloudy with lows falling back to 68. From the Weather Allergy Weather Center, I'm meteorologist Phil Jensko. Right now, it's 74.
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0: We mentioned Missouri in the Supreme Court. The Trump administration also wants the justices to get involved again in a dispute over the president's order to restrict mail-in voting.
1: The government's emergency appeal argues the goal is preventing voter fraud and that new rules are lawful under authority delegated by Congress to the Postal Service, regulating the U.S. mail, not elections. The administration wants the Supreme Court to lift a temporary block issued by a federal judge in Boston, who's considering an extension.
2: The Postal Service's responsibility is to deliver ballots, not determine who may vote.
1: Tamika Simmons is general counsel for a sorority, one of the plaintiffs arguing the Trump executive order is unconstitutional. Under the changes, states would upload lists of eligible voters to a new online portal, which would track mail-in ballots. But it's not clear when that would be fully operational. Lisa Brady, Fox News.
0: We'll get the employment report next hour. Expected to show hiring last month after job losses in July. On Wall Street, stock futures are mixed the day after big gains. As the college football season kicks off, some former pro players who've left the NFL get a chance to go back to school.
3: A Louisiana judge issued a preliminary injunction against the NCAA Thursday, paving the way for more than 40 athletes to play college sports this season. The athletes were suing the NCAA to try to get a fifth year of eligibility under newly adopted rules. The decision by East Baton Rouge Parish Judge William Jordan comes just 1 week after the SEC announced heavy potential punishment for any member schools that bring in former pros. Former New Orleans Saints defensive lineman Xavier Harris and former Cleveland Browns tight end Daquan Wright were both plaintiffs in the case and are both currently on LSU's roster.
0: That's Fox's Tony Genualdo. On the field last night, the University of Massachusetts, which didn't win at all last season, started this year with an upset victory. UMass stunned heavily favored Rutgers 37-21, snapping a 16-game losing streak. I'm Dave Anthony, and this is Fox News.
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9: Take a look at the closing markets for September 3rd. For the second day in a row, crop futures fought off a bout of overnight bearishness to reverse well off of daily lows by the close. Soybeans led the way, with traders penciling in lighter yields as the end stages of growing season weather have been less than ideal for pod filling in many areas. Wheat fell hard on comments from Russia's President Putin expressing some optimism for an eventual peace in the Black Sea, though the market's recovery from lows suggests traders remain unconvinced. Meanwhile, energy markets floated on Thursday, with crude prices facing chart resistance near three-month highs, as the war in the Middle East has escalated once again this week with a series of attacks. Equities were firm along with treasuries as Fed Governor Waller said that he would favor holding rates steady if August inflation data supports this. In that sense, the August Consumer Price Index report is out next Friday, but the preferred gauge won't be published until September 30th after the next Federal Reserve meeting. Over on the Chicago Board of Trade, September corn closed down 3.5 at 5.15 and a quarter, December down 2 and 3 quarters at 5.40 and 3.

0: quarters. March down 2.25 at 5.56. September soybeans up 4.5 at 13.06 1/4. November up 6 at 13.16 1/4. January up 6.5 at 13.31 1/2. September wheat down 18.75 at 7.36. March down 20.75 at 7.70. And now taking a look over at the livestock side of things, the live cattle contracts had a bullish rally on Thursday. It was tough to kind of pinpoint where the market's explosive burst of support stemmed from, as box beef prices started off the morning lower. On that mercantile, October live cattle closed up 4.12 at 2.14.30. December up 4.10 at 2.16.12, and February up 3.72 at 2.17.72. It really was to no one's surprise that upon seeing the live cattle contracts trading higher, the feeder cattle contracts did so as well, trading anywhere from $5 to $7 higher throughout the day. September feeders ended up closing out the day up $6.87 at $3.25.85, October up $6.72 at $3.21.10. Unfortunately, the bullish push that was helping drive the cattle contracts higher didn't really trickle over into the lean hog complex, as its markets spent the day trading lower. More than likely, it was that the market's resistance was holding the lean hog complex from trading any higher, as traders desire to see greater fundamental support before tackling that big of a technical barrier. October lean hogs closed down 32 at 83.45, December down 40 at 73.92, and February down 27 at 76.60. Again, this was a look at the closing markets for Thursday, September 3rd. As always, keeping an eye on the ag news, markets, and weather so you don't have to. I'm Helena McNamee, KWMT.
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3: The focus today returns back to the job market. The monthly employment report for August is expected to reveal about 58,000 jobs created, an improvement from a drop of 23,000 in July. The unemployment rate is expected to remain unchanged at 4.1%. Economist Stephanie Pomboy at Macro Mavens doesn't expect much easing of interest rates for now.
4: I don't anticipate that we're going to see substantially lower yields, barring a dramatic slowdown in economic activity or a concern about this whole AI bubble potentially going bust. And right now, we don't see very much of those concerns.
3: Next week, the Consumer Price Index, the inflation reading for August, is released. That's your Fox Business Report. I'm Jenny Coselda. Invested in you.
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7: Mexico banning imports of U.S. lamb and sheep offal. You're listening to the American Ag Network. I'm Susan Littlefield with the news of agriculture. This is after finding a single case of scrapie. U.S. Meat Export Federation Director of Technical and Export Services is Courtney Heller.
8: Scrapie is a transmissible spongiform encephalopathy. We refer to those as TSEs. It's similar to mad cow disease, or BSE as we call it. Scrapie affects sheep and goats. It's not shown to pose any risk to human health. The most recent case we've had here in the U.S. is this case in Oregon. It was identified through the USDA's ongoing surveillance program. Both APHIS and FSIS indicated, along with America's Sheep Industry Association, that we expect little trade impact, but we've since then found that Mexico has suspended imports of U.S. lamb and sheep offal and viscera. We're still waiting for Mexico to provide public justification for this particular step in trade impacts.
7: The move has a significant impact for U.S. sheep producers.
8: Mexico is a really important market for lamb and sheep products in general. Most of our export market for any sheep offal or viscera would be specific to Mexico. Most of the other markets tend to be muscle and meat product focused. And so we'll feel an impact if this market remains closed because we don't have an alternative market for these variety meats.
7: And while Mexico's restrictions are new, scrapie affects access for U.S. lamb in a number of key markets.
8: We really need some help and focus in resolving some of these broader trade barriers we're experiencing for U.S. lamb related to scrapie. South Korea, Saudi Arabia, the EU, and the UK, as well as China.
7: You can find more details at usmef.org. This is the American Ag Network.
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10: 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Service may adversely affect the individual's credit. 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Yours could be higher or lower. Not a loan company. We do not lend money.
7: Oh. And finally, the National Pork Industry Foundation accepting applications for two scholarship programs aimed at developing the next generation of pork industry leaders. You can find out more details at the NPPC's website. That is a look to your Ag News. 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
2: We mentioned Missouri in the Supreme Court. The Trump administration also wants the justices to get involved again in a dispute over the president's order to restrict mail-in voting.
3: The government's emergency appeal argues the goal is preventing voter fraud and that new rules are lawful under authority delegated by Congress to the Postal Service, regulating the U.S. mail, not elections. The administration wants the Supreme Court to lift a temporary block issued by a federal judge in Boston, who's considering an extension.
4: The Postal Service's responsibility is to deliver ballots, not determine who may vote.
3: Tamika Simmons is general counsel for a sorority, one of the plaintiffs arguing the Trump executive order is unconstitutional. Under the changes, states would upload lists of eligible voters to a new online portal, which would track mail-in ballots. But it's not clear when that would be fully operational. Lisa Brady, Fox News.
2: We'll get the employment report next hour. Expected to show hiring last month after job losses in July. On Wall Street, stock futures are mixed the day after big gains. As the college football season kicks off, some former pro players who've left the NFL get a chance to go back to school.
5: A Louisiana judge issued a preliminary injunction against the NCAA Thursday, paving the way for more than 40 athletes to play college sports this season. The athletes were suing the NCAA to try to get a fifth year of eligibility under newly adopted rules. The decision by East Baton Rouge Parish Judge William Jordan comes just 1 week after the SEC announced heavy potential punishment for any member schools that bring in former pros. Former New Orleans Saints defensive lineman Xavier Harris and former Cleveland Browns tight end Daquan Wright were both plaintiffs in the case and are both currently on LSU's roster.
2: That's Fox's Tony Genualdo. On the field last night, the University of Massachusetts, which didn't win at all last season, started this year with an upset victory. UMass stunned heavily favored Rutgers 37-21, snapping a 16-game losing streak. I'm Dave Anthony, and this is Fox News.
6: 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Coming up tonight, a game that can be heard on 92 Rock and viewed at 92 Rock's Facebook page. The 1-0 Fort Dodge Dodger football team entertains 0-1 Webster City at 7 o'clock. 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
7: Be a good opportunity for us. 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
6: 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Pre-game coverage at 6:30. In a game that can be heard on 105.9 The Beach, the 1-0 South Central Calhoun Titans are home versus 0-1 Ridgeview at 7 o'clock. Pre-game coverage at 6:30. Coming up on Saturday, the Iowa Central football team, who was 0-1 on the season after dropping their opener at home last Saturday to 8-point Butler Community College 26-24, returned to action Saturday morning at 10:30 when they host 1-1 Ellsworth Community College. The Panthers blew out Minnesota West Community and Technical College 50-6 before falling last Saturday to Hutchinson Community College 76-3. Here's Tritons coach Colby Cratch.
8: I think it's an exciting matchup. It's fun to play an in-state school conference game. There's a lot of history between the two schools. You know, obviously their head coach went to school at Iowa Central, so I know it means something special to him as well. And we're just excited for another opportunity. It doesn't matter who we play. We're excited to compete against ourselves and every day strain to be the best that we can be, and that's all I can ask of our guys. I know they're really excited to get back out there and show how much growth they've made over the last week.
6: Volleyball last night, the third-ranked in Division II Iowa Central volleyball team edged 11th-ranked Mesa Community College of Arizona 3-2. The Tritons now 9-0 on the year. They host Allen Community College of Kansas at 12:45 and second-ranked Cali Community College of Kansas at 6 p.m. today. The Dodger volleyball team loses to Ottumwa 3-1 yesterday. Fort Dodge now 0-6. St. Edmund volleyball drops a 3-1 loss at home to Clarion Goldfield Dows. The Gales now 5-3. South Central Calhoun volleyball sweeps GTRA 3-0. The Titans now 1-1 on the season. And I'm Joe Jaden with the Connoisseur Media Sports Update.
9: It's time to take a look at the early word on those grain markets. On Thursday, December corn dropped 2¾ cents, November soybeans rose 6 cents, and December Kansas City wheat dropped 18¾ cents. Corn and

0: soft red winter wheat basis was stronger, and spring wheat and hard red winter wheat basis was steady on Thursday, while soybean basis was weaker. Soybean prices on Thursday were propped up by the extreme heat that is unfavorable for the finishing stages of the U.S. crop. Russia's leader also expressed optimism for peace with Ukraine, pushing down wheat prices on Thursday. Corn prices clawed back from the double-digit losses early in the session, limiting those losses. Friday's trade faces positioning ahead of a long holiday weekend and the ongoing uncertainty of two wars. On Friday, the U.S. Bureau of Labor Statistics will release the August employment report at 7:30 a.m. Central Standard Time. It is otherwise a quiet day for reports, with the CFTC releasing the weekly commitments of traders report after the close at 2:30 p.m. Central Standard Time. Also, as a reminder, the markets are closed on Monday, September 7th, for the Labor Day holiday. For our next extended market update, make sure to listen in at the top of the 8 o'clock hour for our livestock market analysis. You can also tune in every hour at the top of the hour to hear how the markets are doing throughout the day. With KWMT, I'm Helena McNamee.
1: Row crop markets today might be dealing with some profit-taking. You're listening to the American Ag Network. Good morning. I'm Susan Littlefield on the final day of Farm Progress. Now, more rain is expected over the northern plains today, and chances will persist for them through Saturday. Russia is set to help its farmers and has suspended its exports duty on grain exports at least through the end of the year. USDA reported that ethanol margins dropped to their lowest weekly average since March and were below the three-year average in August. And of course, USDA announced yesterday another sale to China, this 202,000 metric tons. On China's dollar exchange, November corn was steady, while November beans were down 0.64%. January soybean meal is up 0.3%. And the November Malaysian palm oil is trading down 1.13%. By the way, diesel prices hit $5.68 a gallon on Tuesday, their highest since April. We'll look at numbers in a moment on the American Ag Network.
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0: time zone am I on? What country am I in?
1: It doesn't matter. It's 5 o'clock somewhere.
0: It's always on 5 in Margaritaville, come to think of it.
1: I heard that.
0: You've been there, haven't you?
1: Yes, sir.
0: I've seen your boat there.
1: I've been to Margaritaville a few times.
0: All right. Well, that's good.
1: Stumble my way back.
0: Okay. Well, we just want to make sure you can keep it between the navigational beacons.
1: Between the buoys, I got it.
0: All right. Well, it's 5 o'clock. Let's go somewhere.
1: I'm ready. Crank it up.
0: Let's get out of here.
1: I'm gone.

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1: Will the lone holdout remain held out? I'm Dave Anthony, Fox News. That is the big question at Lindsey Clancy's murder trial in Plymouth, Massachusetts.
2: There's one juror who refuses to listen to the law that you've given him or her on reasonable doubt.
1: And Clancy's attorney, Kevin Reddington, says if that leads to a mistrial, it'll be a shame. He asked the judge to replace the juror, but Judge William Sullivan said no.
3: I don't feel it's appropriate for me to say I agree with one juror.
1: The jury is considering murder or manslaughter or Clancy's insanity defense in the killing of her three children that she suffered postpartum psychosis. A lot of Americans are traveling this long weekend, paying the highest gas prices ever around Labor Day. AAA's national average for regular around $4.14 a gallon, well over a dollar higher than before the Iran conflict that Vice President Vance says he would not call a war.
4: I'm not going to make a promise about when it's going to return to $3. What I will say is that we have to remember, why are we doing this? Number one, it's so that Iran never has a nuclear

0: your weapon. And number two, what we're doing right now is protecting commercial shipping in order to ensure that we don't have a worldwide energy crisis.
1: Adding to the economic strain, especially for truckers and businesses using diesel, the price of that fuel spiked up 7 cents this morning to a new record high, $5.85 per gallon, eclipsing diesel's previous high in 2022 after the Russia-Ukraine war broke out. Now to Missouri. President Trump is calling horrible and ridiculous the state Supreme Court ruling last night blocking congressional redistricting that already had been used in the primaries. Republican Missouri Governor Mike Kehoe just told Fox he wants the U.S. Supreme Court to intervene.
2: Put a stay on this decision so that we can let Missourians and let them vote on the map that they were told they would be able to vote on and not steal this away from them.
1: America's listening to Fox News.
3: When I hit my 50s, I felt like things were slowing down.
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1: We mentioned Missouri in the Supreme Court. The Trump administration also wants the justices to get involved again in a dispute over the president's order to restrict mail-in voting.
7: The government's emergency appeal argues the goal is preventing voter fraud and that new rules are lawful under authority delegated by Congress to the Postal Service, regulating the U.S. mail, not elections. The administration wants the Supreme Court to lift a temporary block issued by a federal judge in Boston, who's considering an extension.
8: The Postal Service's responsibility is to deliver ballots, not determine who may vote.
7: Tamika Simmons is general counsel for a sorority, one of the plaintiffs arguing the Trump executive order is unconstitutional. Under the changes, states would upload lists of eligible voters to a new online portal, which would track mail-in ballots. But it's not clear when that would be fully operational. Lisa Brady, Fox News.
1: We'll get the employment report next hour. Expected to show hiring last month after job losses in July. On Wall Street, stock futures are mixed the day after big gains. As the college football season kicks off, some former pro players who've left the NFL get a chance to go back to school.
9: A Louisiana judge issued a preliminary injunction against the NCAA Thursday, paving the way for more than 40 athletes to play college sports this season. The athletes were suing the NCAA to try to get a fifth year of eligibility under newly adopted rules. The decision by East Baton Rouge Parish Judge William Jordan comes just 1 week after the SEC announced heavy potential punishment for any member schools that bring in former pros. Former New Orleans Saints defensive lineman Xavier Harris and former Cleveland Browns tight end Daquan Wright were both plaintiffs in the case and are both currently on LSU's roster.
1: That's Fox's Tony Genualdo. On the field last night, the University of Massachusetts, which didn't win at all last season, started this year with an upset victory. UMass stunned heavily favored Rutgers 37-21, snapping a 16-game losing streak. I'm Dave Anthony, and this is Fox News.
10: It's time to take a look at the livestock market analysis. It was a rather impressive and unexpected day on Thursday for the live cattle complex, as the contracts were granted ample technical support from traders, which allowed the contracts to end the day $2 to $4 higher. And it wasn't because of a surplus of fundamental support, but rather as a helpful push from traders who were willing to help the contracts mildly correct after having been pressured immensely over the last 2 months. October live cattle closed $4.12 higher at $2.14.30, December $4.10 higher at $2.16.12, and February $3.72 higher at $2.17.72. Throughout the day, bids of $219 to eventually $220 were offered in the South, but no new sales were noted. With feedlot managers seeing the board's rally on Thursday, they're hopeful to keep prices as close to steady as possible. Upon traders seeing a bullish effort being pushed in the live cattle complex, they were more than willing to give the green light to the feeder cattle contracts to trade higher as well. And given that the contracts closed mostly $6 higher, yesterday's rally was no small feat. September feeders closed 687 higher at 325.85, October feeders 672 higher at 321.10, and November 695 higher at 315.30. Without stronger consumer support, again on Thursday, the lean hog complex closed lower. October lean hogs closed 32 cents lower at 83.45, December 40 cents lower at 73.92, and February 27 cents lower at 76.60. And until there is enough fundamental support available within the market, it's unlikely that traders will change the current resistance. Hog prices closed lower on the daily direct afternoon hog report, down $1.49 with a weighted average price of $88.03 on 3,185 head. Pork cutout values were down $4.50 at $91.12 based on 189 loads. You can tune in every hour at the top of the hour to hear how those markets are doing throughout the day. With KWMT, I'm Helena McNamee.
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3: I'm Taylor Riggs, and this is the Fox Business Report.
4: Analysts blame disruptions to Middle East energy flows and Russian refinery cutbacks for the jump in the price of U.S. diesel fuel to a record. AAA says the national average for U.S. diesel is at $5.85 a gallon today. It was $3.17 a year ago. In addition to the situation at the Strait of Hormuz, Russia has cut domestic fuel production and restricted diesel exports following Ukraine's attacks on its refineries. That has driven more buyers to U.S. diesel and pushed prices higher. Norway's $2 trillion sovereign fund is proposing cutting its holdings in U.S. treasuries. Managers say they want to diversify and improve returns. They say any changes would be made gradually. That's your Fox Business Report. I'm Ginny Cosilda. Invested in you.
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8: When the storm clouds build in central Iowa, we'll keep you informed with the Severe Weather Advisor on KWMT. 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

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And I longed for fame and worldly acclaim. And a hunger for these things filled my very soul. But then you came along, and now I know I was wrong. 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
1: Will the lone holdout remain held out? I'm Dave Anthony, Fox News. That is the big question at Lindsey Clancy's murder trial in Plymouth, Massachusetts.
2: There's one juror who refuses to listen to the law that you've given him or her on reasonable doubt.
1: And Clancy's attorney, Kevin Reddington, says if that leads to a mistrial, it'll be a shame. He asked the judge to replace the juror, but Judge William Sullivan said no.
3: I don't feel it's appropriate for me to say I agree with one juror or 11.
1: The jury is considering murder or manslaughter or Clancy's insanity defense in the killing of her three children that she suffered postpartum psychosis. A lot of Americans are traveling this long weekend, paying the highest gas prices ever around Labor Day. AAA's national average for regular around $4.14 a gallon, well over a dollar higher than before the Iran conflict that Vice President Vance says he would not call a war.
4: I'm not going to make a promise about when it's going to return to $3. What I will say is that we have to remember, why are we doing this? Number one, it's so that Iran never has a nuclear weapon. And number two, what we're doing right now is protecting commercial shipping in order to ensure that we don't have a worldwide energy crisis.
1: Adding to the economic strain, especially for truckers and businesses using diesel, the price of that fuel spiked up 7 cents this morning to a new record high, $5.85 per gallon, eclipsing diesel's previous high in 2022 after the Russia-Ukraine war broke out. Now to Missouri. President Trump is calling horrible and ridiculous the state Supreme Court ruling last night blocking congressional redistricting that already had been used in the primaries. Republican Missouri Governor Mike Kehoe just told Fox he wants the U.S.

0: Supreme Court to intervene.
1: Put a stay on this decision so that we can let Missourians and let them vote on the map that they were told they would be able to vote on and not steal this away from them.
0: America's listening to Fox News.
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0: We mentioned Missouri in the Supreme Court. The Trump administration also wants the justices to get involved again in a dispute over the president's order to restrict mail-in voting.
6: The government's emergency appeal argues the goal is preventing voter fraud and that new rules are lawful under authority delegated by Congress to the Postal Service, regulating the U.S. mail, not elections. The administration wants the Supreme Court to lift a temporary block issued by a federal judge in Boston, who's considering an extension.
7: The Postal Service's responsibility is to deliver ballots, not determine who may vote.
6: Tamika Simmons is general counsel for a sorority, one of the plaintiffs arguing the Trump executive order is unconstitutional. Under the changes, states would upload lists of eligible voters to a new online portal, which would track mail-in ballots. But it's not clear when that would be fully operational. Lisa Brady, Fox News.
0: We'll get the employment report next hour. Expected to show hiring last month after job losses in July. On Wall Street, stock futures are mixed the day after big gains. As the college football season kicks off, some former pro players who've left the NFL get a chance to go back to school.
8: A Louisiana judge issued a preliminary injunction against the NCAA Thursday, paving the way for more than 40 athletes to play college sports this season. The athletes were suing the NCAA to try to get a fifth year of eligibility under newly adopted rules. The decision by East Baton Rouge Parish Judge William Jordan comes just 1 week after the SEC announced heavy potential punishment for any member schools that bring in former pros. Former New Orleans Saints defensive lineman Xavier Harris and former Cleveland Browns tight end Daquan Wright were both plaintiffs in the case and are both currently on LSU's roster.
0: Well, that's Fox's Tony Genualdo. On the field last night, the University of Massachusetts, which didn't win at all last season, started this year with an upset victory. UMass stunned heavily favored Rutgers 37-21, snapping a 16-game losing streak. I'm Dave Anthony, and this is Fox News.
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11: It's time to take a look at the factors driving those opening markets for today, September 4th. Corn futures are down a little bit early Friday after posting marginally lower sessions on Wednesday and Thursday, the first back-to-back lower sessions for the December contract since August 10th and 11th. The two-week weather radar calls for above-average temperatures for the U.S. grain belt, with rainfall favoring the northern half of the belt. The percent of U.S. corn area in some level of drought rose to 28% this week, with traders now wondering if the hot and dry finish to the growing season will further cut into yields in some areas. Soybean futures are modestly lower early Friday as well after mounting an impressive comeback through Thursday's session. November futures were 20 cents lower at one point Thursday morning, climbing 26 cents back to the close. USDA reported another 71.6 million bushels of new crop sales in the week ending August 27th, not including the flash sales made following the cutoff. New crop sales are still double what they were in late August of 2025 and outpacing USDA expectations as the 2026-27 marketing year begins. China, of course, has been the key buyer with at least 304.6 million bushels of purchases compared to zero at this point in 2025. Above expected demand coupled with a hot and dry finish to the 2026 growing season is squeezing expectations for 2026-27 soybean ending stocks, with the August forecasted stocks relative to use percentage of 7% already bordering on what is historically very bullish territory as price is concerned. Over on the Chicago Board of Trade, September corn is down 3.25 at 5.12, December down 3.25 at 5.37 3/4. September soybeans down 12 at 12.94 1/4. November down 6 3/4 at 13.09 1/2. September wheat up 5 1/4 at 7.41 1/4. March down 8 3/4 at 7.61 1/4. And now taking a look over at the livestock side of things, cattle had a great trading session on Thursday, bringing a little life back to a dreadful market as of late. Live cattle led the way with most contracts trading $2 to $4 higher on the day. Feeder cattle followed along with most contracts over $6 higher. On that mercantile, October live cattle up 77 at 215.07, December up 132 at 217.45. September feeders up 67 at 326.52, October up a dollar at 322.10. Hogs had a rough day Thursday with most futures contracts trading 30 to 40 cents lower on the day. Pork cutouts were down $4.50 at $91.12, but the major shock was a huge decline in pork bellies. Pork bellies were down $32.13, one of the biggest drops we've seen. Slaughter numbers were also down on Thursday. October lean hogs are down 105 at 82.37, December down 107 at 72.85. Again, this was a look at the opening markets for today, September 4th. And as always, keeping an eye on the ag news, markets, and weather so you don't have to. I'm Helena McNamee, KWMT.
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1: I'm Mark Oppold. That's the Bottom Line Report to end the week, brought to you by Helmina. Watching December corn at that 550 level, November soybeans 1324, 1325, and Kansas City December wheat 858 to the 860 level. Targets that we're watching between now and next Friday and the USDA September report. Most analysts expect USDA to come in a little below pro farmers' corn number, most likely at or a little lower than the soybean number as well. Several producers had a chance to visit with at the Farm Progress Show, mentioning in Iowa, a Western Illinois producer, saying that the heavy rain early in the season leached out the nitrogen. And then when the heat came, the plant really had no chance to put on a full ear. We'll see if USDA agrees. This is the Bottom Line Report. Great to see the visitors at the Agronomy Zone at Farm Progress Show, seeing firsthand how Helmina products have performed during the season. 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That's our bottom line to end the week. I'm Mark Oppold, wishing you a profitable day, a profitable week ahead.
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0: Check in with BIF Commodities. And joining us this morning is Brant Heitman. So, Brant, what's going on in those markets so far today?
1: Well, we're a little softer here today in the grain market, and really been back and forth. Wheat's traded a pretty big range, but still an inside day of yesterday. So yesterday we had Putin came out and said that maybe peace talks are what he wants after all. And then we had instant buying across the board. For corn to finish down just a few cents, and soybeans actually up on the day yesterday. We're giving some of that back today, beans down about 6 cents, and corn down about 2. So a little bit softer going into a three-day weekend. Soybean oil's backing off, still largely range-bound. Soybean meal has kind of been the leader in the soybean complex, and a lot of times that can show some decent strength with these in a bean rally. But right now, it seems to me the traders after yesterday's sell-off are in kind of a buy-the-dip mentality. We'll see. We've got a report next Friday, so we're going to be steady, or if we're going to go down into that report, it remains to be seen. But with corn down yesterday and today, we've actually caught a little bit of bid in the livestock sector. Feeder cattle stopped going down last week, and yesterday had a fairly decent size up day. With corn soft, and they held their bid most of the day. November feeder cattle are actually up $1.22 today, so following through a little bit. We'll see how they finish. And the cattle market, the December cattle and some of the deferreds are up anywhere from about 80 down to 40 or 50 cents. So following through with yesterday's positive day, cattle being up, maybe confirming a little bit of the weakness here in corn. The cash market in corn is showing to be a little bit soft. The spreads are a little wider, and basis down on the river, especially in the St. Louis area, as harvest is ramping up, is a little softer. So we're getting into a time where harvest should be starting. I've talked to a few farmers in our area, and they're telling me maybe around the 20th is when they'll get going. So as we've got this heat and dry weather, I think it'll be sped along. And that cash market, if it's soft, we may just see a little bit of a dead market, or maybe a little pullback in the grains. But right now it is a full-on bull market that as of yesterday, you can see the mentality is buy the dip. And we'll see if that can continue here, even though the farmer, I think, has quite a bit sold going into harvest. So the end user has a fair amount of coverage, and it's going to rely on funds to keep buying, which they are probably near record long.
0: And if anyone was interested in getting in contact with you guys to talk more about what's going on with these markets, how should they do so?
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0: Again, that was Brant Heitman with BIS Commodities. And with KWMT, I'm Helena McNamee.
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0: to move through in the north of the front, but it should remain hot south of it. The hot temperatures and lack of rain across the south will stress the remaining immature corn and soybean crops, but push other areas further into maturity. Northern areas may be seeing some beneficial precipitation, but it is getting a bit too late to have too much of a positive impact on yields as we get deeper into the month of September. Closer to home in Fort Dodge, it is currently sunny and 82 degrees. Keeping an eye on the ag news, markets, and weather so you don't have to, I'm Helena McNamee, KWMT.
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0: 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After the break, which also includes a Fox Business report, Kenny Rogers brings Buy Me a Rose. 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
6: I'm Jerry Willis, and this is the Fox Business Report. Stocks opened lower and turned mixed. Investors are looking...

0: a stronger-than-expected August employment report, though that could give the Federal Reserve room to raise interest rates this month. There were 162,000 new jobs created last month. The unemployment rate remained at 4.1%. Lululemon Athletica shares down 17% after the athleisure clothing company reported a disappointing quarter. Movie theater company AMC shares are up nearly 3%. Reuters says Hollywood is closing out its best summer since the pandemic. The summer season officially ends on Labor Day. And Tesla shares are down 3%. The Wall Street Journal says federal regulators are investigating Tesla's cyber cab to determine if it complies with safety standards. That's your Fox Business Report. I'm Jenny Coselda. Invested in you.
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Five decades of only the best in classic country music, including Kenny Rogers and Buy Me a Rose. And how about Willie Nelson and Merle Haggard together? Poncho and Lefty. Enjoy.

Bakersfield Country from Buck Owens. Before You Go, and Heaven's in My Woman's Eyes, Tracy Byrd before that. 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And, of course, tomorrow is the big day for the new head coach at Iowa State, Jimmy Rogers, who played at South Dakota State and then coached there as well and was at Washington.

0: State last year, and we're going to find out a little bit, is the Cy-Hawk game. We're already excited for that one.
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10: When the storm clouds build in central Iowa, we'll keep you informed with the Severe Weather Advisor on KWMT. 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
1: Well, around here, you'd say leaving Louisiana in the broad daylight. And if you're from the South, leaving Louisiana in the broad daylight. However you like it, we've got the music there from the Oak Ridge Boys. True Country, AM 540, KWMT, nothing but the taillights. That's what I'm seeing now. Clint Black.

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Faith Hill, and it matters to me. It matters to me, Paul Jackson, that you're riding along on a Friday morning as we begin the Labor Day weekend. Hope you have big plans. It's going to be a hot one the way it looks, as it has been all week long. But I guess that's the best way to end our summer season officially. 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

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And here comes the grand tour from George Jones, yep, right. Before Fox News.

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1: This is a Fox News alert. A surprise in Massachusetts. I'm Lisa Brady. At the Lindsay Clancy murder trial, the jury telling the judge again they are deadlocked, and the judge was set to pull the plug.
2: Over the defendant's objection, I'm going to declare a mistrial at this point.
1: Judge William Sullivan rejecting a defense argument that he still had the option to send the jury back for more deliberations one more time. But before the jury could be brought back in for a mistrial to be officially declared.
2: As they're walking in, you're asking for this. I'm just trying to find out what it is that you're asking for.
3: What
2: that's
3: I'm asking
2: all
3: for is time to file a single justice appeal for this travesty. That's what I'm asking for.
1: Defense attorney Kevin Reddington wanting a different judge to hear his arguments about a holdout juror he wanted removed, accusing that person of refusing to follow the law on reasonable doubt. Judge Sullivan giving him 1 hour, essentially pausing everything on day 7 of deliberations. The judge also rejecting a defense effort to have the jury polled for potential verdicts on any charges after their note about the deadlock today said it's with a heavy heart they cannot come to a unanimous decision. Clancy is using an insanity defense in the killing of her 3 young children. The jury has been allowed to consider lesser counts of second-degree murder and manslaughter. A much better jobs report than economists were expecting. 162,000 jobs created in August after a loss in July, which has been revised to a gain of 23,000 jobs.
4: Now, we did see a rise in construction jobs of 22,000 in August. This fits the message the White House is pushing that investments will mean a jobs boom in manufacturing. We're seeing that rise of 16,000 jobs, and this could be the turning of the corner for those investments turning into jobs.
1: Fox Business's Edward Lawrence at the White House. President Trump posting, you haven't seen anything yet. Democrats argue his agenda is not working. 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
1: A former supervisor with Immigration and Customs Enforcement files a whistleblower complaint.
11: A former ICE supervisor unit chief in the agency's Office of Professional Responsibility says job offers were made to people before the vetting process had been complete. This official wrote a memo to DHS last year that said this unprecedented lowering of standards sacrifices proper risk mitigation for expediency, placing DHS at risk of insider compromise. The official last year had asked the Inspector General to investigate and suspend improper practices, and the OIG had said it was investigating ICE's hiring and training processes. The official was no longer with ICE, but the New York Times reported he was a longtime Republican who voted for President Trump in the last 2 elections. Jessica Rosenthal, Fox News.
1: New U.S. sanctions just announced as part of the effort to isolate Iran economically. The Treasury hitting a Turkish financial institution a week after targeting an Egyptian bank's operations. Iran has remained defiant despite the pressure campaign firing at U.S. Gulf allies this week after U.S. strikes on Iran near the Strait of Hormuz. Change is coming to the WNBA from the top, with Commissioner Kathy Engelbert planning to retire at year's end after more than 7 years leading the growing league.
12: The 62-year-old helped negotiate a lucrative collective bargaining agreement this past spring that resulted in the league's first set of million-dollar player salaries, but she often had a rocky relationship with the players. In a statement, NBA Commissioner Adam Silver writing, quote, Kathy has presided over the WNBA through the most significant period of growth in the league's 30-year history, end quote. The next commissioner will have plenty to deal with, including the issue of how the league deals with transgender players. Frank Lanza, Fox News.
1: A sell-off on Wall Street. Right now, the Dow's down 286 points. The S&P also in the red. The NASDAQ down 108. I'm Lisa Brady. This is Fox News.
13: I'm Joe Jaden with a Connoisseur Media Sports Update. Coming up tonight, in a game that can be heard on 92 Rock and viewed at 92 Rock's Facebook page, the 1-0 Fort Dodge Dodger football team entertains 0-1 Webster City at 7 o'clock. Pre-game coverage at 6:30. Here's Dodger coach Nick Mosier.
14: Be a good opportunity for us. I know our kids are excited to play in front of home crowd, be back in Dodger Stadium, and kick off the home season. So it's a great opportunity for us. We'll be ready to go. Webster City, it's not something that you prepare for, you know, week in and week out. So you face Webster City, it's not like anything else that you see. So it's hard to get your scout team to simulate the speed that they do it at. But we've had a good week of practice and should be ready.
13: In a game that can be heard on Sunday, 99.7, the 1-1 St. Abigail's football team is on the road at 0-1 Newell Fonda at 7 o'clock. Pre-game coverage at 6:30. In a game that can be heard on 105.9 The Beach, the 1-0 South Central Calhoun Titans are home versus 0-1 Ridgeview at 7 o'clock. Pre-game coverage at 6:30. Coming up on Saturday, the Iowa Central football team, who was 0-1 on the season after dropping their opener at home last Saturday to 8th-ranked Butler Community College 26-24, returned to action Saturday morning at 10:30 when they host 1-1 Ellsworth Community College. The Panthers blew out Minnesota West Community and Technical College 50-6 before falling last Saturday to Hutchinson Community College 76-3. Here's Tritons coach Colby Cratch.
15: I think it's an exciting matchup. It's fun to play an in-state school conference game. There's a lot of the history between the two schools. You know, obviously their head coach went to school at Iowa Central, so I know it means something special to him as well. And we're just excited for another opportunity. It doesn't matter who we play. We're excited to compete against ourselves and every day strain to be the best that we can be, and that's all I can ask of our guys. And I know they're really excited to get back out there and show how much growth they've made over the last week.
13: Volleyball last night, the third-ranked in Division II Iowa Central volleyball team edged 11th-ranked Mesa Community College of Arizona 3-2. The Tritons now 9-0 on the year. They host Allen Community College of Kansas at 12:45 and second-ranked Cali Community College of Kansas at 6 p.m. today. The Dodger volleyball team loses to Ottumwa 3-1 yesterday. Fort Dodge now 0-6. St. Edmund volleyball drops a 3-1 loss at home to Clarion Goldfield Dows. The Gales now 5-3. South Central Calhoun volleyball sweeps GTRA 3-0. The Titans now 1-1 on the season. And I'm Joe Jaden with the Connoisseur Media Sports Update.
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19: Look at those markets again. Over on the Chicago Board of Trade, September corn is down 3.25 at 5.12. December down 3.25 at 5.37.5. March jumping 0.25 as well at 5.52 3/4. September soybeans down 12 at 12.94 1/4. November down 7.25 at 13.09. January down 7 at 13.24 1/2. September wheat up 5.25 at 7.41 1/4, while March is down 18 at 7.52. On the livestock side of things, October live cattle down 75 at 213.55, December down 42 at 215.70. September feeders down 135 at 324.50, October down 110 at 320. October lean hogs down 85 at 82.60, December down 125 at 72.67. Now taking a look over at the ag weather outlook for the Midwest, a front has been active across the northern end of the region and remains so on Friday. It should drop south through the region this weekend with some showers across the east. A system moving across Canada is likely to bring another cold front through the region early to mid next week, with some chances for additional showers and another front that may not make it all the way through the region before stalling out. Some cooler air is likely to move in north of the front, but it should remain hot south of it. The hot temperatures and lack of rain across the south will stress the remaining immature corn and soybean crops, but push other areas further into maturity. Northern areas may be seeing some beneficial precipitation, but it is getting a little too late for that to make any type of impact on yields. Closer to home in Fort Dodge, it is sunny, lightly breezy, and 86 degrees. Keeping an eye on the ag news, markets, and weather so you don't have to, I'm Helena McNamee, KWMT.
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Good morning, Paul Jackson with you. And leading on into the Labor Day weekend with music like Tim McGraw and My Old Friend.

0: my old friend Tim McGraw, your friend Paul Jackson. Good to have you along here on a Friday, True Country, AM 540 KWMT. 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And I do it, for instance, when I'm mowing the lawn. 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

0: A classic country music triple play for you, including Leanne Rimes on the Side of Angels. Before that, legendary music from Webb Pierce in the Jailhouse Now, and also Reba McEntire, New Fool at an Old Game. 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
2: 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You can see what's been going on this week because it's so close to our area. Is the 18th annual Rockin' Picnic Saturday and Sunday at Lower Sheldon Park in Humboldt. 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

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Love is the foundation. And now Charlie Pride, never been so loved. You'll never feel so informed as when you hear the reporting from KWMT Farm Director Helena McNamee and all the team at the American Ag Network. 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
1: This is a Fox News alert. A mistrial on hold on Lisa Brady. The jury at the Lindsey Clancy murder trial in Massachusetts remains deadlocked, sending the note to a judge earlier today.
2: The question is, it is with a heavy heart that we report we are unable to come to a unanimous decision and will not be able to.
1: And Judge William Sullivan was about to bring in the jury and declare a mistrial when defense attorney Kevin Reddington argued the jury could be sent back for one more round of deliberations. The judge rejected that and a defense push for the jury to be polled for possible agreement on any charge, including lesser counts of second-degree murder or manslaughter. But Reddington was granted time for an emergency appeal to a different judge after his arguments that a holdout juror should be removed over questions about following the law on reasonable doubt.
2: It's just a request for the stay of the declaration of the mistrial.
1: The judge allowing 1 hour, which is now expired, so a holding pattern continues. A hiring surge in August with 162,000 jobs created, triple what economists were expecting.
3: The key for the Federal Reserve here is now going to be the inflation data. The Federal Reserve chairman says that he's not as concerned as the labor market, and that's why he's turning to inflation. And these numbers reaffirm that.
1: Fox Business's Edward Lawrence at the White House, where the president is praising the new jobs report, but continuing efforts to lower gas prices. AAA's average for Labor Day weekend and diesel prices both hitting new highs. The U.S. slapping sanctions on a Turkish financial institution as part of the effort to isolate Iran economically.
4: Based on U.S. pressure on Iran's economy continues to take an enormous toll. Currently, according to official figures inside Iran, the level of inflation is about 70% a year.
1: Fox's Steve Harrington in Tel Aviv that the pressure campaign has not stopped Iran from firing at U.S. Gulf allies after U.S. strikes on Iran this week. 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
1: Recapping the unexpected delay at the Lindsey Clancy murder trial in Massachusetts, the judge putting his decision to declare a mistrial on hold while the defense makes an emergency appeal to a different judge over a holdout juror. A man accused of openly threatening the president is held without bond for now after appearing in court in California.
10: Azaria Southworth is a gay Christian one-time podcaster. His website sells stickers that say, "Kill Donald Trump." Taken away by federal agents in Westlake still screaming Trump insults. Court papers quote his Instagram video calling for the president's execution, charging he used social media accounts from January to May to encourage violence against the president and cyberstalk the president's personal lawyer and family, doxing their home address in Tennessee with a chilling threat, "Justice comes to your door." Attorney General Todd Blanche warns as threats against President Trump's life escalate, anyone who makes them online will not be allowed to hide behind their screens. Therese Crowley, Fox News.
1: The Amazon founder's space company wins a NASA contract to build communication infrastructure for another planet.
11: Blue Origin, the space transit company owned by Jeff Bezos, will now build for NASA a communication system for Mars. Simply named the Mars Telecommunications Network, it's designed to be able to send large data back to Earth within minutes over a continuous high-speed connection powered by UHF transmissions. The communication path will be vital to sending long-duration human missions to Mars. The contract, Blue Origin, is worth $700 million, and the company is expected to deliver it to NASA ready to use by the end of 2028.
1: Fox's Evan Brown. Stocks are lower after that stronger jobs report reignites debate about the Fed's next move. The Dow is down 275 points. I'm Lisa Brady. This is Fox News.
12: It's time to take a look at those markets again. Over on the Chicago Board of Trade, September corn is down 3.25 at 512. December down 2.25 at 538.5. March down 2 at 554. September soybeans down 12 at 1294.25. November down 4.5 at 1311.75. January down 4.75 at 1326.75. September wheat up 5.25 at 741.25, while March is down 16 at 754. And now taking a look over at the livestock side of things, October live cattle's down 47 at 213.90, December down 32 at 215.80, February down 37 at 217.35. September feeders are down 75 at 325.10. October down 50 at 320.60. October lean hogs down 102 at 82.42. December down 150 at 72.45. And February down 155 at 75.05. And now taking a look over at the ag weather outlook for the Midwest, a front has been active across the northern end of the region and remains so on Friday. It should drop south through the region this weekend with some showers across the east. A system moving across Canada is likely to bring another cold front through the region early to mid next week, with some chances for additional showers and another front that may not make it all the way through the region before stalling out. Some cooler air is likely to move in north of that front, but it should remain hot south of it. The hot temperatures and lack of rain across the south will stress the remaining immature corn and soybean crops, but push other areas further into maturity. Northern areas may be seeing some beneficial precipitation, but it is a little bit too late for it to have too much of a positive impact on yields as we continue to get deeper into the month of September. Closer to home in Fort Dodge, it is currently sunny and lightly breezy. The actual temperature is 89 degrees, and the feels like temperature is...
13: I'm Helena McNamee, and it's time for your Connoisseur Media Ag Update. The U.S. Department of Justice is expanding its investigation into record-high beef prices, widening its review to include 8 major grocery chains, according to Meeting Place. The retailers involved are Kroger, Walmart, Publix, Albertsons, Aldi, Ahold Delhaize, Costco, and Amazon. The move follows an antitrust probe launched earlier this year into the nation's largest meat packers. According to Fox Business, DOJ letters sent to the companies seek information on beef pricing strategies, profit margins, operating costs, and purchasing arrangements dating back to 2020. Beef costs have climbed sharply over the past year. Data from the Bureau of Labor Statistics show beef and veal prices increased 9.4% in the 12 months ending in July, with ground beef up 9%, steaks up 9.6%, and roast up 13.5%, all exceeding the overall inflation rate of 3.4%. Newsweek reports beef prices could remain elevated through 2027 as drought, higher production costs, herd liquidation, and supply challenges continue. Analysts also point to strong consumer demand and the U.S. cattle herd falling to its lowest level in 75 years, factors expected to keep supplies tight and prices high for the foreseeable future. In other news, USDA meteorologist Brad Rippey reviews some of the notable state topsoil moisture shortage conditions as of August 30th.
14: looking at the very short to short picture on topsoil moisture, a vast area extending from generally the Pacific coast all the way to the Great Plains and beyond, showing significant topsoil moisture shortages. This value is now greater than or equal to 80% very short to short in six states across the Rockies and Great Plains. That list includes South Dakota, Wyoming, Colorado, New Mexico, Oklahoma, and Texas. Texas is unfortunately at the top of the list right now, 89% very short to short.

0: Oklahoma just behind at 88%, where the fires have been burning in the northwest, very dry there as well. For that region, Oregon leads 86%, very short to short. And then we have seen significant dryness developing in the short term as far east as the Mississippi Delta, where it's been hot and dry for more than a month. Numbers approaching 80%, very short to short, coming in at 78 or 79% in the Delta states of Arkansas, Mississippi, and Louisiana.
1: Again, that was USDA meteorologist Brad Rippey. In other agricultural news, USDA researchers are developing a new strain of New World screwworm sterile male flies to boost eradication efforts. New World screwworm is still in the USDA's crosshairs as researchers seek a more effective way to halt the threat to cattle and other livestock, and they think that they've got one. Novofly. Research entomologist Alex Arp explains.
2: That kills the females as embryos. And this is a selective system, so we can turn it on and off so we can maintain our colony with males and females to produce male-only flies.
1: Which ARP says is more efficient and cost-effective than the traditional process of sterilizing both males and females.
2: Remove the females from the system and save some money and get more flies produced that are actually helping us out. We develop a strain we call Novofly that kills the females as embryos. It's going to really double the output of the sterile insect facilities without really having any major cost to the infrastructure on top of that.
1: The novel genetic strain developed by USDA's Ag Research Service and North Carolina State University should boost suppression rates in New World screwworm impacted areas like South Texas. The EPA approval and approval from countries with sterile fly plants are needed before full-scale Novofly production and release. Again, that was research entomologist Alex Arp. And up next, the USDA has raised its 2026 farm income forecast. However, that's the good news, as we hear in this report from Chad Smith.
3: The Department of Agriculture released updated farm income numbers this week, and the outlook is still bleak. Faith Parham, an economist for the American Farm Bureau Federation, says the adjustment recalibrates numbers USDA released in February.
4: USDA raised its 2026 net farm income forecast by about $5 billion from its February forecast, and they think it's going to land right around $158 billion.
3: That is a decline from 2025 farm income, which was about $163 billion. Furthermore, production costs continue to climb even as cash receipts increase.
4: So we're continuing to see higher cash receipts in some commodities as prices continue to increase. We continue to see more and more production expenses as well. In fact, they increased their first estimate of production expenses by $15 billion, so continuing to see record production expenses this year.
3: Parham says there's one major lever that Congress can pull to help stabilize the farm economy.
4: Yeah, the biggest thing policymakers can do is pass a full five-year farm bill. We know that the Senate will be considering it when they come back from recess, and so we really encourage lawmakers to continue to work on a farm bill, pass it, so we can have a fully modernized, harmonized farm bill that will give some security to farmers and ranchers as they plan ahead.
3: For more information, go to the Intel page at FB.org. Chad Smith, Washington.
1: Economist Carrie Letowski also provides some of the details from within the USDA's September farm income forecast.
5: Total production expenses are forecast to increase $21 billion, or 4.5%. On the farm sector balance sheet, assets, debt, and equity are all forecast to increase nominally in 2026, with equity forecast to rise 2.7%. For farm businesses, average net cash farm income is forecast at $121,700. That would be an increase of about 7% from 2025. For households that operate a farm, median total farm household income is forecast at $108,460. An increase of almost 5%.
1: Again, that was economist Carrie Letowski. And with this Connoisseur Media Ag Update, I'm Helena McNamee.
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8: 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I'm Roger McCohen. What if someone told you that your land wasn't really being used for agriculture simply because it didn't make enough money? 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
8: Recently, the Oregon Court of Appeals considered whether a parcel of rangeland could continue to be treated as agricultural land when the county argued that farming or grazing the property was not realistically feasible. The county claimed the property was small, lacked irrigation, had poor soils, and would not generate a profit as a standalone farming operation. The court rejected that approach, acknowledging that profitability can be considered when determining whether land constitutes farm use, but profitability is only one factor. The court emphasized that the inquiry must also consider soil, water availability, surrounding land uses, farming practices, and other relevant circumstances. The fact that a parcel might not generate enough income to support an independent farming operation does not mean that agricultural use is impracticable. That distinction is important for farmers and landowners. Farming is often an integrated operation. A particular tract may contribute to the profitability of the overall farm, even if it would not be profitable standing alone. This has been the Agricultural Law and Tax Report. I'm Roger McCohen.
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2: I'm Liz Klayman, and this is the Fox Business Report.
3: There's upbeat news on the economy. The monthly employment report came in with three times as many new jobs as predicted. There were 162,000 new positions. The unemployment rate held at 4.1%. Those stocks are under pressure with speculation the Federal Reserve could use the strong report to justify raising interest rates this month. President Trump says the Fed should lower rates. The Fed is also focused on inflation. The Consumer and Producer Price Index reports come out next week, and Fed Governor Christopher Waller has said he's inclined to argue in favor of keeping interest rates steady if reports show inflation pressures cooling. Shares of athleisure company Lululemon are down 17%. It's lowering expectations for the year. That's your Fox Business Report. I'm Jenny Posilda. Invested in you.
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6: 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The Great Depression took its toll on many rural American families, but it also provided opportunities for those in the right place at the right time. A young Missouri farmer saw such an opportunity, delivering chickens from southern Missouri to larger metropolitan markets in the Midwest. By World War II, food rationing became a necessity, but poultry was not rationed, and that entrepreneur moved into the business of raising chickens on his own and grinding feed for local farmers to feed their chickens. A third generation now runs the company that John W. Tyson started in 1931. I'm Mark Oppel.
7: 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I'm your host, Jesse Allen. Great to have you with us. Thanks for making us part of your day. Coming up, we're going to have one more report from Susan Littlefield and her time at the Corteva Pioneer Media Day in Johnston, Iowa. We will get to that conversation coming up here in just a little bit. But first, a couple news notes here. Financial pressure is building in farm country. The Federal Reserve Bank of Chicago reports agricultural credit conditions across the upper Midwest weakened during the second quarter compared to a year ago. The bankers in the survey cite commodity price volatility, high production costs, and tighter cash flow as key challenges. Chicago Fed policy advisor David Opendahl says the share of farm loans showing major or severe repayment problems climbed to its highest level since 2020.
8: There are certainly issues with cash flow that are challenging repayment of loans. So there has been an increase in the number of loans that are facing both problems of

0: they've had to take out operating loans, and there's a lot of interest in those. Our data shows an increase in demand from a year ago that's been consistent over the last few years. As you know, working capital is, you know, tight right now for many operations, and so you have to delay some of the other kinds of, you know, uses for your loans that you might, you know, might have normally bought a new tractor or done something with purchasing some additional ground or, you know, build some, you know, grain storage, things like that. And those kinds of loans, the demand is down for. So right now it seems that, you know, they're kind of hunkering down a little bit and trying to focus on the essentials of their operation. And then as times get a little better, hopefully they'll be able to buy the tractors and things that they put off, you know, for a little while.
1: And the Chicago Fed's latest survey shows farmers are facing tighter margins and greater financial stress. And this is leading to higher demand for operating loans and more repayment challenges. All right, Farm and Ranch Media's Susan Littlefield spent time during the late part of July at the Corteva Media Day in Johnston, Iowa. She's talking range and pasture in this report.
2: Dr. Jody Crows is a R&P field specialist with Corteva as we talk about what we should be doing to protect those pastures.
3: Those invasive weeds are always going to be a challenge too, unfortunately. So, you know, while drought is inevitable, so are the invasive weeds, unfortunately. So, you know, there's the premise of just trying to get by and to try and feed your cattle and make it through this year, and that's a completely acceptable mindset to have. And so the goal would be to encourage those folks to focus on that for now and the resources that they need in order to do that, and whether that involves weed control, excellent. I think there's tons of benefits that they can get. But then in the better years, right, when you can come back and you can have the capacity to think about those other challenges and those invasive species, those are an issue, and they have also massive impacts too. You know, they're not always as threatening as drought can seem, but they are more subtle in their challenge. And so being mindful of those and being able to come back in those better years and tackle those issues as best as possible is important. So I would definitely encourage that.
4: Definitely seeing a lot of buffalo burr concerns this year.
3: Man. Absolutely. That one's so nasty too. So, yeah, I mean, tons of products. Duracor is a great option to use on buffalo burr. That family in general, we have great activity on. And obviously it's not palatable whatsoever from, you know, a cattle perspective. So, yeah, getting out there with either Ultigraze or Duracor application on its own, I would highly suggest to get rid of that.
4: You guys have some exciting things happening, though, in range and pasture that are going to give folks some unique opportunities.
3: Yeah, so Ultigraze is the big one that we're really excited about. We have some new states where, you know, Ultigraze can be used now. So definitely pushing that one forward, especially for the ease of use and the improvement on, you know, time and money. So we all are only are limited on that, so we need as much benefit in that as possible. So Ultigraze, Grazon PD3, long residual, you can get broad spectrum herbicide, broadleaf herbicide with some brush activity, and then Novagraze is our white clover annual Lespedeza products where you have some safety with those two species. So if that's a concern that you're trying to maintain those in your pasture, Novagraze is an excellent option, and it's also a non-residual. So if you need some plant back flexibility or things like that, Novagraze is a great option.
4: You guys have such a great rangeandpasture.com website that folks can really check and find out more details.
3: Yes, so please go check out rangeandpasture.com. We also have a new resource on there specifically related to drought, so folks can access that on rangeandpasture.com and get a lot more. I think there's personalized stories from folks who have been dealing with this and, you know, their suggestions on what they would do in these situations. So,
4: and more than just the cattle, I'm assuming you have other range discussions, sheep, goats, that kind of stuff on there?
3: Oh, yeah. All these things still apply to all the livestock. It's not just cattle. So, yeah, everything, all of those still make money at the end of the day. And, you know, there's still a valid feed source and things like that, protein source. So, yes, all of those livestock matter.

0: Finally, as we get towards fall, what are some things that we should be thinking about for our raging pasture land before the winter months hit?
1: Absolutely. So as we go into fall, you know, it's going to be important to be mindful of those winter annuals that are going to start popping, especially if we get any moisture, fingers crossed. So any our winter annuals, but also those perennials, they're going to be starting to shut down. So it could be a good time for a herbicide application if you have a bunch of perennial species that you're trying to reduce in your area. So they're going to translocate that herbicide to their root system, which is then gonna, you know, work throughout the winter and have you'll wake up in the spring and hopefully have some nice clean fields out there for you.
2: 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She's an R&P field specialist over at Corteva during their Forward in the Field media event. I'm Susan Littlefield reporting.
3: And thank you, Susan. We're out of time on this episode of American Ag Today. 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I'm Jesse Allen. Have a great rest of your day.
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Paul Jackson here, your music host during the Power Lunch program, and that was George Strait. 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
1: This is a Fox News alert on the verge of a mistrial. I'm Lisa Brady. Court is set to resume at the Lindsey Clancy murder trial in Massachusetts, where the judge granted the defense time to file an emergency appeal just as he was about to declare a mistrial after the jury sent a note they still can't reach a unanimous decision, 2 days after getting instructions that were considered to be a final push for more deliberations.
2: Under the statute and the case law, I don't feel I have any choice but to declare a mistrial.
3: Well, I'd like to be heard, Your Honor.
1: Defense attorney Kevin Reddington argued for a final round of deliberations was still possible and that the jury should be polled about possible agreement on any charge. They've been allowed to consider lesser counts, the judge rejecting those arguments but allowing the defense appeal after yesterday's debate about a holdout juror and reasonable doubt.
4: There was never a disagreement at all that Lindsey Clancy was suffering from mental illness, and that is what made this so difficult for 12 people to agree about whether or not that mental illness was severe enough to keep her from knowing that what she was doing was wrong and that she could not control her actions. And so that is why trying to define what reasonable doubt is, trying to get into the head of a mother who did the unthinkable, was so difficult. Both sides had experts who said the opposite thing.
1: Fox's Brian Yenes at the courthouse in Plymouth. The defense did file an emergency appeal to the Massachusetts Supreme Court, arguing in part a mistrial is avoidable and that one juror is refusing to follow the judge's instructions. A surprise in the jobs report.
5: Employers were back to hiring in August. There were 162,000 new jobs created last month, more than triple expectations. The unemployment rate held at 4.1%.
1: Fox's Jenny Cosola. A July job loss was revised into a gain, the president suggesting it's only the beginning, while Democrats argue his agenda is not working. 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
1: The Trump administration is proposing to strip tax-exempt status from schools that use race-based programs.
12: Schools that consider race, color, or national origin in programs including admissions, scholarships, and athletics are on notice that their tax-exempt status will be stripped if they continue the practice that opponents, including the Trump administration, call discriminatory. The proposed rule from the Treasury Department and IRS could target thousands of private schools and colleges. This follows the U.S. Supreme Court 2023 decision limiting the use of race in college admissions. The proposed rule could also draw potential legal challenges. Jeff Manasso, Fox News.
1: An ICE officer accused of lying to investigators about an encounter with an immigrant during an enforcement crackdown in Minnesota is ordered released from federal custody after pleading not guilty. Christian Castro was already facing state charges. The federal indictment unsealed today accuses him of falsely claiming he was attacked before opening fire, injuring a Venezuelan man. A bill aimed at regulating money in college sports is getting a push from an influential figure.
13: Legendary coach Nick Saban is now pushing a bill in the Senate. He's doing it at President Trump's request. The bill caps how much money schools can direct toward players for their name, image, and likeness. It also limits players to 5 years of eligibility. There's a Senate test vote later this month. The bill's path is unclear in the House. The Senate bill is bipartisan, but some conservatives don't believe the bill does enough to keep men from playing women's sports. Others say the bill is nowhere near the top of their agenda, especially compared to other priorities like the cost of living.
1: Fox's Chad Pergram on Capitol Hill. A sell-off on Wall Street with renewed concern about the Fed's next move. Right now, the Dow is down 285 points.
11: I'm Lisa Brady. This is Fox News.
14: It's time to take a look at those markets again. Over on the Chicago Board of Trade, September corn is down 3.25 at 5.12. December down 3 at 5.37 3/4. March down 2 3/4 at 5.53 1/4. September soybeans down 12 at 12.94 1/4. November down 5 1/4 at 13.11. January down 5.5 at 13.26. September wheat up 5 1/4 at 7.41 1/4, while March is down 18.5 at 7.51 1/2. Over on the livestock side of things, October live cattle down 127 at 213.02. December down 125 at 214.87. September feeders down 80 at 325.05. October down 65 at 320.45. October lean hogs down 117 at 82.30, and December down 145 at 72.47. Now taking a look at the ag weather outlook for the Midwest, a front has been active across the northern end of the region and remains so on Friday. It should drop south through the region this weekend with some showers across the east. A system moving across Canada is likely to bring another cold front through the region early to mid next week, with some chances for additional showers and another front that may not make it all the way through the region before stalling out. Some cooler air is likely to move in north of the front, but it should remain hot south of it. The hot temperatures and lack of rain across the south will stress the remaining immature corn and soybean crops, but push other areas further into maturity. Closer to home in Fort Dodge, it is currently sunny and lightly breezy. The actual temperature is 90 degrees, and the feels-like temperature is 101 degrees. There is also a heat advisory in effect from today until 7 p.m. Central Standard Time on Saturday. Keeping an eye on the ag news, markets, and weather so you don't have to, I'm Helena McNamee, KWMT.
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1: 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What do you say? Let's do some magic here and hypnotize the moon with Clay Walker. Paul Jackson, you're riding along with me on a Friday afternoon just ahead of the Labor Day weekend.

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0: On My Knees from Charlie Rich and Janie Fricke. Before that, Restless Heart. Why does it have to be wrong or right? Well, it's because that's the way that usually goes. It is wrong or it is right. 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

0: John Barry, what's in it for me? I'll tell you what's in it for you. Tim Dale Eicher, he's coming up at 2 o'clock this afternoon, not far from now. And before that, you heard No Vacancy from Merle Travis after the break. A little Phil Vassar music. Carlene.
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Brooks and Dunn, Neon Moon, Paul Jackson. It's been fun being with you just ahead of your Labor Day weekend. I might be on for a little bit after the football broadcast tomorrow. If not, it'll be Monday at 10 a.m. Yeah, I'll be here on Labor Day to keep you company.

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1: This is a Fox News alert. It's over in Massachusetts. I'm Lisa Brady.
2: I'm going to declare that the jury is deadlocked. And I'm going to declare a mistrial.
1: Judge William Sullivan just discharging the jury on day 7 of deliberations at the Lindsey Clancy murder trial after they told him again they could not reach a unanimous decision over the killing of Clancy's 3 children. The mistrial declaration had been delayed for several hours by an emergency appeal from the defense, which was rejected by the Massachusetts Supreme Court. That prompted a last-ditch effort a short time ago from defense attorney Kevin Reddington to ask Sullivan for a hearing over a juror believed to be holding out on the issue of reasonable doubt and suspected by the defense of refusing to follow the judge's instructions on the law.
3: I would ask again that you conduct a hearing and understand that you're probably going to deny that.
2: For reasons, as I stated earlier this morning, that request will be denied.
1: Clancy used an insanity defense in the 2023 killing of her children, the youngest just 8 months old. The jury was also allowed to consider lesser counts of second-degree murder and manslaughter. Now that a mistrial has been declared, prosecutors will have to decide on a possible retrial. They could also try to negotiate a plea deal or drop the case. The lead prosecutor just telling reporters there will not be a decision today. President Trump not backing down on Iran.
4: We take it out a lot of oil. We control the Hormuz Strait. We control it very strongly. We did a hit on certain areas around the Hormuz Strait.
1: The president also just telling reporters he doesn't think it matters what the conflict is called after Vice President Vance said this week he wouldn't call it a war, noting major combat operations are not happening now. Iran remains defiant despite U.S. airstrikes this week and an ongoing economic pressure campaign. 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
1: Recapping the breaking news from Massachusetts, where the judge has declared a mistrial at the Lindsey Clancy murder trial after the jury remained deadlocked, a last-minute appeal by the defense was rejected by the Massachusetts Supreme Court. No word yet from prosecutors on a possible retrial, but they say that decision will not happen right now. More legal trouble for a controversial influencer. Now indicted in Romania.
12: Romanian prosecutors have indicted influencer Andrew Tate for having sex with a minor, trafficking, and money laundering, allegedly exploiting a 15-year-old girl in the UK and Romania between 2012 and 2021. His brother, Tristan Tate, has been charged with complicity as part of the investigation. Prosecutors allege Andrew Tate used coercion, emotional blackmail, and physical aggression to ensure the teenager's compliance and allegedly forced her to produce sexually explicit material. The charges come as the brothers remain detained in Miami as they fight extradition to the UK, where they face a combined 59 charges for alleged offenses between 2010 and 2017. They have denied all wrongdoing. Gianna Gelosi, Fox News.
1: A surprise in the U.S. labor market with 162,000 jobs created in August, triple what economists were expecting, the unemployment rate holding steady at 4.1%.
13: New jobs were created in manufacturing, construction, education, and government. July employment was initially reported as a decline. It's been revised to creation of 21,000 jobs. Administration officials say there was a glitch in July. Winter storms in some states pushed the end of the school year later, and summer layoffs didn't happen until July. Revisions to both July and June reveal 55,000 more jobs created than previously reported.
1: Fox's Jenny Cosola, but the jobs report raising more questions about what the Fed will do next with interest rates, and stocks are sinking. The Dow's down 305 points. An hour to the close. I'm Lisa Brady. This is Fox News.
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16: It's time to take a look at the closing markets for Friday, September 4th. Row crop futures were marginally lower to close the week, but with minimal damage being done from a technical standpoint, with many traders likely calling it an extended weekend, with markets closed on Monday for the Labor Day holiday. Outside markets were quiet as well, with crude oil futures recovering from early lows and still just hanging right below the three-month highs following this week's escalation with the U.S.-Iran war. Diesel prices have also attracted a high degree of attention this week after hitting all-time highs, though futures have retreated on technical pressure to close the week. In macroeconomic news, Friday's employment report came in much stronger than expected, with 162,000 jobs added in August. This lifted Treasury yields as well as the U.S. dollar, the latter which had fallen sharply on Thursday, erasing the previous week's gains and back among the lowest reading in 3 months. Over on the Chicago Board of Trade, September corn closed down 3.25 at 5.12, December down 4 at 5.36¾, March down 3¾ at 5.52¼. September soybeans down 12.5 at 12.93¾. November down 6.5 at 13.09¾. January down 6.5 as well at 13.25. September wheat down 20 at 7.16. March down 20¾ at 7.49¼. And now taking a look over at the livestock side of things, all in all, it was a quiet, low-trending day for the live cattle complex. October live cattle closed down 135 at 212.95, December down 140 at 214.72, February down 115 at 216.17. And like normal, if the live cattle complex is trading lower in this current market environment, you can almost bet on the fact that the feeder cattle contracts are trading lower as well. September feeders closed down 102 at 324.82, October down 95 at 320.15. The lean hog complex was also back to trading lower on Friday as the market is waving its white flag, seeming to say that there's just not enough stable support in the complex right now to justify taking the risk and challenging the market's resistance threshold. October lean hogs closed down 115 at 82.30, December down 145 at 72.47, February down 137 at 75.22. Again, this was a look at the closing markets for Friday, September 4th. The markets will be closed Monday the 7th in observance of the Labor Day holiday. However, they will be back open Tuesday, September 8th. As always, keeping an eye on the ag news, markets, and weather so you don't have to. I'm Helena McNamee, KWMT.
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18: 540 KWMT, weatherology forecast. A heat advisory continues. Bright sunshine expected this afternoon, with daytime highs approaching 94. Winds out of the south, 5 to 10 miles per hour. Lows dip down to about 69. Tonight, clear skies. Slight chance for showers tomorrow. Daytime highs approaching 92. Partly cloudy skies. From the Weatherology Weather Center, I'm staff meteorologist Laura Lockwood. Right now, 91.
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1: Hit 25, hit it up, and then 30. 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

Classic country for you, KWMT, Hank Williams. I'll never get out of this world alive. And you may have heard that was the song that was out by Hank on the radio when he died back in on New Year's Day, 1953. Jim and Brown, Helen Cornelius, coming up. I've got Garth Brooks, too, a little bit later on.

0: Jackson, best known for playing dobro, and one of the early pedal steel guitar players, and of course, teamed up with Buddy Emmons and made that Showbud steel guitar. Now, Schott joined the Bells Brothers on the Louisiana Hayride on KWKH back in the day, playing dobro after the Bells Brothers. He stayed behind, playing with folks like artists like Webb Pierce, Jimmy Osborne, George Jones, and Red Sovine. Schott Jackson also was responsible for getting Willie Nelson his favorite Lifetime guitar, Trigger. He passed away back in January of 1991. Born on this date, 1915, Dick Thomas. He was a singing cowboy and an actor, best known for his hit song, Sioux City Sue. That's right, a big number one song, and a number 16 pop hit for him. And it later became a country music standard and was included in a Gene Autry movie, so I remember Gene Autry singing Sioux City Sue. True Country, KWMT.
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7: Here's the AM 540 KWMT weatherology forecast. A heat advisory continues. Bright sunshine expected this afternoon, with daytime highs approaching 94. Winds out of the south, 5 to 10 miles per hour. Lows dip down to about 69 tonight, clear skies. Slight chance for showers tomorrow. Daytime highs approaching 92. Partly cloudy skies. From the Weatherology Weather Center, I'm staff meteorologist Laura Lockwood. Right now, 91.
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0: Absence of the Heart. Dina Carter, True Country, KWMT, Tim Dale. Lots of things going on this weekend and tonight. As a matter of fact, the Dayton Rodeo kicks off with a performance at 7 p.m. Additional performances Saturday at 7, Sunday at 7, then Monday, Labor Day, at afternoon show at 1:30. Afternoon performance, all right? One of the top five PRCA rodeos, medium-sized rodeos of the year, the Dayton Rodeo. Crowd favorites such as mutton busting, ranch bronc riding, youth bucking, ponies and bulls, Sterling Wild Horse Race, that's always a favorite. And after the rodeo after a party each night in shed number 37, all right? So tonight actually is kickoff for the Dayton Rodeo. They've been doing it since 1937.
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Garth kicked off his big tour. He hasn't toured for a while, but he kicked it off this past week. Garth Brooks playing sometimes two or three shows at each stop, each city. We'll tell you more about that when we get a chance here. Dale's Afternoon Show, True Country KWMT, Michael Peterson.

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A little 50s music for you right there, Elvis, from 1958. 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Sawyer Brown.

True Country 540, KWMT, George Strait. Yep, there's a difference between living and living well, according to George. All right. Dale on duty, bring it on. Dolly Parton. We love you, Dolly.

0: quarterly profits. Jeff Manasso, Fox News.
1: And that's a new record for diesel prices and for AAA's Labor Day weekend gas prices. A watchdog report accuses the now former labor secretary of drinking on the job and overseeing a toxic work environment.
2: A report from the Labor Department's Office of Inspector General alleges former labor secretary Lori Chavez Dreamer engaged in an inappropriate relationship with a member of her security detail and repeatedly directed staff to perform personal tasks on government time. It also accuses her of inappropriately combining personal and official travel, of violating the department's alcohol policies, and failing to report gifts through proper channels.
1: Fox's Christian Goodwin. This comes months after Chavez Dreamer resigned. The Labor Department says it respects the integrity of the Inspector General's investigation. Recapping stocks, the Dow down 271, the S&P and the NASDAQ also in the red. I'm Lisa Brady, Fox News.
3: It's time.
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6: Take a look at the closing markets for Friday, September 4th. Row crop futures were marginally lower to close the week, but with minimal damage being done from a technical standpoint, with many traders likely calling it an extended weekend, with markets closed on Monday for the Labor Day holiday. Outside markets were quiet as well, with crude oil futures recovering from early lows and still just hanging right below the three-month highs following this week's escalation with the U.S.-Iran war. Diesel prices have also attracted a high degree of attention this week after hitting all-time highs, though futures have retreated on technical pressure to close the week. In macroeconomic news, Friday's employment report came in much stronger than expected, with 162,000 jobs added in August. This lifted Treasury yields as well as the U.S. dollar, the latter which had fallen sharply on Thursday, erasing the previous week's gains and back among the lowest reading in 3 months. Over on the Chicago Board of Trade, September corn closed down 3.25 at 5.12, December down 4 at 5.36 3/4, March down 3 3/4 at 5.52 1/4. September soybeans down 12.5 at 12.93 3/4. November down 6.5 at 13.09 3/4. January down 6.5 as well at 13.25. September wheat down 20 at 7.16. March down 20 3/4 at 7.49 1/4. And now taking a look over at the livestock side of things, all in all, it was a quiet, low-trending day for the live cattle complex. October live cattle closed down 135 at 212.95, December down 140 at 214.72, February down 115 at 216.17. And like normal, if the live cattle complex is trading lower in this current market environment, you can almost bet on the fact that the feeder cattle contracts are trading lower as well. September feeders closed down 102 at 324.82, October down 95 at 320.15. The lean hog complex was also back to trading lower on Friday as the market is waving its white flag, seeming to say that there's just not enough stable support in the complex right now to justify taking the risk and challenging the market's resistance threshold. October lean hogs closed down 115 at 82.30, December down 145 at 72.47, February down 137 at 75.22. Again, this was a look at the closing markets for Friday, September 4th. The markets will be closed Monday the 7th in observance of the Labor Day holiday. However, they will be back.

0: 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As always, keeping an eye on the ag news, markets, and weather so you don't have...
1: Here's AM 540 KWMT weatherology forecast. A heat advisory continues. Bright sunshine expected this afternoon with daytime highs approaching 94. South winds 5 to 10 miles per hour. Clear skies tonight, lows around 69. Slight chance for showers tomorrow. Daytime highs approaching 93. Sunshine mixed with clouds at times. From the Weatherology Weather Center, I'm staff meteorologist Laura Lockley. Right now, it's 90 degrees.
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0: Dave on a Saturday night.
1: Oh, yeah. Tennessee Saturday night, there's nothing like it. Friday nights aren't too bad. Two Country, KWMT, Dale with a reminder, Rainey's Music Fest kicking off today at Missouri Valley, Iowa. Rainey's Music Fest at the City Park and Campgrounds, Missouri Valley, right there on Highway 30 on the east side of I-29. Rainey's kind of carrying on the tradition of Bob and Sheila Everhart and the great festivals they had down through the years, including festivals at Missouri Valley at this location. 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A lot of things going on. There'll be a band scramble, songwriters contest. TP Village is there. Just a lot of music and fun. Several motels there in Missouri Valley, of course, and camping at the festival site, the fest site, and right off the highway there at Missouri Valley. So Rainey's Music Fest kicking off today. It runs through Monday, Labor Day.
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0: Mary Chapin Carpenter, True Country 540 KWMT. Lots of things going on, as I have mentioned, including it's a really big deal over there at Mount Pleasant, Iowa, the Mount Pleasant Old Threshers Reunion. That is underway right on through Sunday. Mount Pleasant, Iowa, a great event, and a lot of entertainment there. They have a big stage, and then a lot of little stages all around. Keniston's band, the Kenistons, are there, and they are playing at the Old Threshers Reunion, Mount Pleasant, daily. Well, they started yesterday, I believe. They're playing two shows a day today, tomorrow, then a show on Sunday morning. Now, on Monday, Labor Day, the Keniston's band will be heading back home to Nebraska, but they'll be stopping at Woodward, Iowa, to play the Lake Robbins Ballroom, historic place, Woodward, Iowa. That's going to be on Monday, Labor Day, so that is a 4 o'clock start on Monday, the holiday, 4 till 8. Keniston's band playing on their way home back from Mount Pleasant, Iowa, and the Old Threshers Reunion.
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1: Here's the AM 540 KWMT weatherology forecast. A heat advisory continues. Bright sunshine expected this afternoon, with daytime highs approaching 94. South winds 5 to 10 miles per hour. Clear skies tonight, lows around 69. Slight chance for showers tomorrow. Daytime highs approaching 93. Sunshine mixed with clouds at times. From the Weatherology Weather Center, I'm staff meteorologist Laura Lockwood. Right now, it's 90 degrees.
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Lots of rolling wheels and shifting gears around that Jersey Turnpike. 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This

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Try their brand of barbecue, signs it finger licking. 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

one of the big bands, Western swing bands in country music, country and Western, back in the day. Speed Cooley and the band worked out in Southern California a lot, kind of along the lines of Bob Wills and the Texas Playboys. Big band, Speed Cooley, I've taken all I'm taken from you. True Country, KWMT, Kenny Rogers, and Gladys Knight.

Bring on the rain. Well, we've had some more rain yesterday. Early morning hours, right on through till about 1:30 or so in the afternoon. The rain in the Fort Dodge area here, light rain, thunderstorms and such. And just under a half inch of rain yesterday in my unofficial backyard gauge. Let's go back for one from Bo Cephas, Hank Williams, Jr. Hank kind of in a mellow mood here.

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1: The Clancy trial is over. I'm Lisa Brady, Fox News. The murder case ending in a mistrial more than 3 years after Clancy's three young children were strangled to death. Fox's Brian Yenis at the courthouse in Plymouth.
2: This jury of nine women and three men deliberated for about 40 hours over 6.5 days, but in the end, they could not reach a unanimous decision about whether or not Lindsey Clancy was sane enough to be held criminally responsible. District Attorney Tim Cruz said this trial was not about the mental health care system. It was about the cruel and calculated murder of three children. A decision is still yet to come on whether there will be a retrial.
3: The noise in this case may be louder than it is for other prosecutions in our county, but we have treated it the same as any other case. Children were murdered, and it's our job to seek justice.
1: Defense attorney Kevin Reddington, who argued Clancy was suffering from postpartum psychosis during the killings, says she grieves her children.
4: I'm representing a woman who is a fantastic, wonderful individual. This woman is so brave.
1: Reddington telling reporters Clancy should have had an acquittal. He made an unsuccessful last-minute appeal to the Massachusetts Supreme Court, arguing in part a holdout juror was refusing to follow the law on reasonable doubt. President Trump says his super PAC, MAGA Inc., will likely spend up to $500 million on the midterm elections.
5: Yeah, we're going to spend a lot of money because we don't want to lose our country.
1: He says contributions will be made to candidates, and he thinks Republicans will do well.
5: Nobody's ever had a first 1.5 years like we have. So what did he just say? I'm going to spend whatever amount of money necessary to try and help us.
1: The president argues his policies are spurring record investment in the U.S. Democrats say his agenda is failing and making life less affordable. 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
1: The U.S. Supreme Court weighing in on campaign spending for ads, granting an emergency appeal from Republicans in a dispute over the price of campaign ads. A lower court ruled in favor of Democratic candidates who argued cheaper broadcast ads should be limited to candidates, not parties. The Republican campaign arms of the House and Senate asking the Supreme Court to intervene, arguing the appeals court acted too soon. Today's ruling stops the lower court ruling while the Republican appeal continues. Tesla's robotaxi hit the road in Austin, Texas, even as a federal safety investigation continues.
9: It's the company's first ever purpose-built robo-taxi, seats two people and doesn't have a steering wheel, gas and brake pedals, or mirrors, which are obviously very common on just about every other car. The technology it uses is also different from most other self-driving robo-taxis. It relies only on cameras, unlike most autonomous vehicles, which use a combination of cameras, LiDAR, and radar.
1: Fox Business's Grady Trimble. Waymo already has self-driving cars in more than a dozen U.S. cities. A much better jobs report than economists were expecting. 162,000 jobs created in August after a job loss in July, which has been revised to a gain of 21,000.
10: Now, we did see a rise in construction jobs of 22,000 in August. This fits the message the White House is pushing that investments will mean a jobs boom in manufacturing. We're seeing that rise of 16,000 jobs, and this could be the turning of the corner for those investments turning into jobs.
1: Fox Business's Edward Lawrence at the White House, but the conflict with Iran still disrupting energy markets. AAA's average gas price hitting a Labor Day weekend record of $4.14 a gallon. Diesel also at a record 585, impacting farming and trucking the most. Stocks finished lower, the Dow dropping 271 points. I'm Lisa Brady. This is Fox News.
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13: It's time to take a look at the closing markets for Friday, September 4th. Row crop futures were marginally lower to close the week, but with minimal damage being done from a technical standpoint, with many traders likely calling it an extended weekend, with markets closed on Monday for the Labor Day holiday. Outside markets were quiet as well, with crude oil futures recovering from early lows and still just hanging right below the three-month highs following this week's escalation with the U.S.-Iran war. Diesel prices have also attracted a high degree of attention this week after hitting all-time highs, though futures have retreated on technical pressure to close the week. In macroeconomic news, Friday's employment report came in much stronger than expected, with 162,000 jobs added in August. This lifted Treasury yields as well as the U.S. dollar, the latter which had fallen sharply on Thursday, erasing the previous week's gains and back among the lowest reading in 3 months. Over on the Chicago Board of Trade, September corn closed down 3.25 at 5.12, December down 4 at 5.36 3/4, March down 3 3/4. Quarters at 5.52 1/4. September soybeans down 12.5 at 12.93 3/4. November down 6.5 at 13.09 3/4. January down 6.5 as well at 13.25. September wheat down 20 at 7.16. March down 20 3/4 at 7.49 1/4. And now taking a look over at the livestock side of things, all in all, it was a quiet, low-trending day for the live cattle complex. October live cattle closed down 135 at 212.95, December down 140 at 214.72, February down 115 at 216.17. And like normal, if the live cattle complex is trading lower in this current market environment, you can almost bet on the fact that the feeder cattle contracts are trading lower as well. September feeders closed down 102 at 324.82, October down 95 at 320.15. The lean hog complex was also back to trading lower on Friday as the market is waving its white flag, seeming to say that there's just not enough stable support in the complex right now to justify taking the risk and challenging the market's resistance threshold. October lean hogs closed down 115 at 82.30, December down 145 at 72.47, February down 137 at 75.22. Again, this was a look at the closing markets for Friday, September 4th. The markets will be closed Monday the 7th in observance of the Labor Day holiday. However, they will be back open Tuesday, September 8th. As always, keeping an eye on the ag news, markets, and weather so you don't have to. I'm Helena McNamee, KWMT.
14: Here's the AM 540 KWMT weatherology forecast. A heat advisory continues. Lulls level off around 69 tonight under clear skies. Southeasterly winds around 5 miles per hour. Partly cloudy skies tomorrow. Slight chance for showers. Daytime highs approaching 93. Partly cloudy tomorrow night. Slight chance of thunderstorms. Lulls level off around 69. From the Weatherology Weather Center, I'm staff meteorologist Laura Lockley. Right now, it's 91 degrees.
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0: Restless Heart Band. We're back to music on the PM show. Dale on duty playing it like it was. Well, here's a guy, here's an entertainer, one of the greats who needs no introduction.
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0: 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Johnny Cash, Folsom Prison Blues, recorded live.
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0: Ricochet Band, Daddy's Money, True Country, KWMT. Well, I brought along my Billboard chart book today. Let's go back to the 80s. This time of the year, late summer of 1981, Ronnie Millsap had the number one tune on the Billboard charts and on country radio, There's No Getting Over Me. And I see I missed a birthday here. Another birthday on this date, September 4, back in 1963, Bakersfield, California. Noel Haggard, son of Merle, and a pretty good singer himself. Great singer, Noel Haggard.
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1: Here's the AM 540 KWMT weatherology forecast. A heat advisory continues. Lulls level off around 69 tonight under clear skies. Southeasterly winds around 5 miles per hour. Partly cloudy skies tomorrow. Slight chance for showers. Daytime highs approaching 93. Partly cloudy tomorrow night. Slight chance of thunderstorms. Lulls level off around 69. From the Weatherology Weather Center, I'm staff meteorologist Laura Lockwood. Right now, it's 91 degrees.
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0: It's getting better all the time. Brooks and Dunn, True Country, KWMT. Well, a note on live music. Bill Hendren, my pal Bill Hendren, and his friends in the band, great band. They're going to be playing Saturday night, this Saturday night, at the Wilder Park in Allison. Wilder Park in Allison, outdoors. 6 p.m. show. You'll hear some true country music played there, some real country music. And then Bill's going to be playing on Labor Day, Monday, at the Cedar Valley Engine Club's show, the big show up there near Charles City, 7 miles west of Charles City. All the great equipment displays and old engines and such, Cedar Valley Engine Club show this weekend. That location again, 7 miles west of Charles City. And the Bill Hendren and friends will be playing there on Monday, Labor Day, 11 till 2.
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7: Hello, darling. Happy birthday. I've decided not to give you a present this year. In fact, I think it's about time I took some things away.

I'd like to take away some of your lonely moments by spending more of mine with you. 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And I want to take away the doubt you sometimes have about my love by showing it more, much more than I've shown it lately. 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

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Well, here's a guy who played a show here in Fort Dodge, the Celebration Country Jam back in August. Did a terrific job, had a great crowd, talking about Travis Tritt.

0: Sarah, this is Fox News.
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3: It's time to take a look at the closing markets for Friday, September 4th. Row crop futures were marginally lower to close the week, but with minimal damage being done from a technical standpoint, with many traders likely calling it an extended weekend, with markets closed on Monday for the Labor Day holiday. Outside markets were quiet as well, with crude oil futures recovering from early lows and still just hanging right below the three-month highs following this week's escalation with the U.S.-Iran war. Diesel prices have also attracted a high degree of attention this week after hitting all-time highs, though futures have retreated on technical pressure to close the week. In macroeconomic news, Friday's employment report came in much stronger than expected, with 162,000 jobs added in August. This lifted Treasury yields as well as the U.S. dollar, the latter which had fallen sharply on Thursday, erasing the previous week's gains and back among the lowest reading in 3 months. Over on the Chicago Board of Trade, September corn closed down 3.25 at 5.12, December down 4 at 5.36¾, March down 3¾ at 5.52¼. September soybeans down 12.5 at 12.93¾. November down 6.5 at 13.09¾. January down 6.5 as well at 13.25. September wheat down 20 at 7.16. March down 20¾ at 7.49¼. And now taking a look over at the livestock side of things, all in all, it was a quiet, low-trending day for the live cattle complex. October live cattle closed down 135 at 212.95, December down 140 at 214.72, February down 115 at 216.17. And like normal, if the live cattle complex is trading lower in this current market environment, you can almost bet on the fact that the feeder cattle contracts are trading lower as well. September feeders closed down 102 at 324.82, October down 95 at 320.15. The lean hog complex was also back to trading lower on Friday as the market is waving its white flag, seeming to say that there's just not enough stable support in the complex right now to justify taking the risk and challenging the market's resistance threshold. October lean hogs closed down 115 at 82.30, December down 145 at 72.47, February down 137 at 75.22. Again, this was a look at the closing markets for Friday, September 4th. The markets will be closed Monday the 7th in observance of the Labor Day holiday. However, they will be back open Tuesday, September 8th. As always, keeping an eye on the ag news, markets, and weather so you don't have to. I'm Helena McNamee, KWMT.
4: Here's the AM 540 KWMT weatherology forecast. A heat advisory continues. Lulls level off around 69 tonight under clear skies. Southeasterly winds around 5 miles per hour. Partly cloudy skies tomorrow. Slight chance for showers. Daytime highs approaching 93. Partly cloudy tomorrow night. Slight chance of thunderstorms. Lulls level off around 69. From the Weatherology Weather Center, I'm staff meteorologist Laura Lockett. Right now, it's 90 degrees.
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Oh, yeah, the girls' night out. How about the guys? Well, I don't know. True Country KWMT, John Anderson. Here's some real logic for you right here. Nothing like money in the bank.

0: Here's John Anderson, True Country KWNT. Brought along my Billboard chart book, let's go back to the 70s. The early 70s, 1972, this time of the year. Number one song on the radio and on the Billboard charts, Donna Fargo, The Happiest Girl in the Whole USA, from her debut album, her first album. And that was also number one on the sales chart at Billboard. Donna Fargo, her husband and manager, Stan Silver, produced that album and was helped to Donna with a lot of her success. She had several hits on down through the years.
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5: Ball. I'm Jerry Willis, and this is the Fox Business Report. The major averages ending lower after August jobs report came in well above expectations, fueling a rise in odds that the Fed will hike interest rates. U.S. employers adding 162,000 jobs in August, blowing past economists' projections. The unemployment rate held steady at 4.1%. July's employment, which was initially reported as a decline, has been revised to a creation of 21,000 jobs. Many economists view August inflation data, which will be released next week, is more important to the Fed's decision-making process than the latest jobs figures. The Magnificent Seven big-cap tech stocks are mostly lower for the day, but higher for the week. Software stocks stumbled as chips outperformed. The Dow lower by 272 points. The Nasdaq down 77. S&P 500 down 29. That's your Fox Business Report. I'm Hillary Barsky, invested in you.
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Classic country, Ernest Tubby T, Soldier's Last Letter. Steve Warner right before that. Here's Mickey Gilley at the piano.

0: All those true love ways, Mickey Gilley, little Buddy Holly tune for you there. 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
4: Here's the AM 540 KWMT weatherology forecast. A heat advisory continues. Lulls level off around 69. Tonight, under clear skies, southeasterly winds around 5 miles per hour. Partly cloudy skies tomorrow. Slight chance for showers. Daytime highs approaching 93. Partly cloudy tomorrow night. Slight chance of thunderstorms. Lulls level off around 69. From the Weatherology Weather Center, I'm staff meteorologist Laura Lockwood. Right now, it's 90 degrees.
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broken down in tiny pieces, Billy Crash Craddock in one of his more mellow moods. I'm Dale. Let's check out my country hotline here for this Friday, Labor Day weekend. We're into it here. And the Dayton Rodeo is kicking off tonight. Performances tonight, Saturday night, Sunday night, and Monday afternoon. Four big shows. The Dayton, Iowa Rodeo has been going on since 1937. How about that? One of the top five PRCA medium-sized rodeos of the year. It's a tradition. Central Iowa's pro rodeo experience. Just lots of things going on. Get-togethers each night after the performance. The Dayton Rodeo this weekend, Friday, Saturday, and Sunday nights. Then Monday afternoon. Don't miss the big Labor Day parade. It's Monday, Labor Day, 10 a.m. Going on down at Missouri Valley, Rainey's Music Fest, Friday, Saturday, Sunday, and Monday, Labor Day. That's at the Missouri Valley City Park and campgrounds. Free admission, donations appreciated. Lots of things going on, a lot of live music, band scramble, songwriters contest, and musicians from all over the area. TP Village will be there operating, and actually they'll provide supper Saturday night. Vendors on the ground. Rainey carrying on the kind of the tradition of Bob and Sheila Everhart and the music fests of years gone by, and they used to be at Missouri Valley. So Rainey's Music Fest, Missouri Valley, this Labor Day weekend, Friday, Saturday, Sunday, Monday. And over in southeastern Iowa, it is the Mount Pleasant Old Threshers Reunion, Midwest Old Threshers Reunion. Now, lots of entertainment over there. They have a grandstand, and then they have several bands playing on the grounds, including the Kenistons Band. They're playing daily. Today, it started yesterday, today, Saturday, and the show on Sunday morning. The Kenistons at the Midwest Old Threshers Reunion in Mount Pleasant, Iowa. Lots of other entertainment going on there all weekend long. It started yesterday. Check them out online. Speaking of Lake Robbins, let's do that. Lake Robbins Ballroom near Woodward this weekend, Friday night. The ISU Line Dance Club gets together at 7 o'clock. Saturday night, the dance has been canceled. No dance Saturday night. Sunday afternoon, 5 o'clock. That's big band time at Lake Robbins, and Galen Sudik and friends will be playing for that. Then on Monday, the Kenistons will be heading back to Nebraska from Mount Pleasant, Iowa, and they'll be playing a show and dance at the Lake Robbins Ballroom on Monday, Labor Day, 4 o'clock. Now keep that time in mind. It's not evening. It's 4 o'clock, 4 till 8 for the Kenistons at Lake Robbins on Monday, Labor Day. So, a lot of things going on this weekend, live music-wise. Let's get back to music on my Driving Home show here. That's what I call it after 5, Dale's Driving Home Show. Hi to everybody out there on the road. Here's Gary Allen.

Mindy McCready, Jim Dale with the Drive It Home Show, 540 KWMT. Garth Brooks up here on the road. Out there on tour again. Here's Garth.

Baby Run. Baby Run. There's George, George Strait, Two Country KWMT. Not too many songs are introduced by the drummer, but this one is Harry Chapin Carpenter.

Speaking of Merle, earlier on the Drive at Home show, Merle Haggard, my favorite memory. Dale, taking you back to the 60s. Let's go back for Sonny James.

0: 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From the 70s, big hit for Glenn, True Country, KWMT, the Driving Home Show. 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
5: I'm Jerry Willis, and this is the Fox Business Report. The major averages ending lower after August jobs report came in well above expectations, fueling a rise in odds that the Fed will hike interest rates. U.S. employers adding 162,000 jobs in August, blowing past economists' projections. The unemployment rate held steady at 4.1%. July's employment, which was initially reported as a decline, has been revised to a creation of 21,000 jobs. Many economists view August inflation data, which will be released next week, is more important to the Fed's decision-making process than the latest jobs figures. The Magnificent Seven Big Cap Tech stocks are mostly lower for the day, but higher for the week. Software stocks stumbled as chips outperformed. The Dow lower by 272 points. The Nasdaq down 77. S&P 500 down 29. That's your Fox Business Report. I'm Hillary Barsky, invested in you.
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Well, I miss you a little. John Michael Montgomery, True Country, KWMT. Checking my Billboard list one more time, my Billboard chart book, going back to 1999. Number one tune from the Lone Star Band, called Amazed. That spent 8 weeks at number one on the Billboard Country Charts back in 1999 and played here on 540 KWMT. Lone Star Band, here's Ty Herndon.

0: sunshine mixed with clouds at times tomorrow. Slight chance for showers. Highs level off around 93. Partly cloudy tomorrow night. Slight chance for storms. Lows level off around 69. From the Weatherology Weather Center, I'm staff meteorologist Laura Lockwood. Currently, it's 89 degrees.
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0: Well, on second thought, yes, Eddie Rabbit could sing a country song. Pretty much pure country right there. Your true country station, KWMT. 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

0: He gave Rosanna a yellow bandana. Dale's Drive On Home Show. Don't forget my pal Bill Hendren with his band, Friends, the Friends Band. They're playing at Wilder Park in Allison outdoors tomorrow night, 6 o'clock show. You'll hear some real country music there. Also, Bill and the band will be at the Cedar Valley Engine Club show going on this weekend. On Labor Day, he will be performing with the band, 11 till 2 on Monday, Labor Day. Cedar Valley Engine Club show. It's located 7 miles west of Charles City at the junction of Highways 14 and 45.
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